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1: ABC News, I'm Dave Packer. An early season nor'easter bringing torrential rain, high winds, and flood warnings for millions along the East Coast. The risk extending from the Carolinas to Maine. On New York's Long Island, Suffolk County Executive Ed Romaine.
2: Montauk is getting hit with 50-mile-an-hour winds. Our concern is that trees will topple, and with them, power lines.
1: And waves of 16 feet or more reported off the Jersey Shore in southern New England, and parts of New Jersey and New York are under a state of emergency. Six people dead after an explosion brought down a two-story building in central Athens, Greece. The U.S. ambassador to Greece says four of the victims were Americans. Two people in a nearby building also injured. The cause under investigation. Children singing, greeting Pope Leo the 14th. He arrived today in Lourdes on the second day of his France visit. The Vatican says about 700,000 people gathered along the Champs-Élysées in an open-air mass. This is ABC News.
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10: Here's your K-Country forecast. Lows dip down to about 47. Tonight, under mainly clear skies, northeast winds around 5 miles per hour. Mainly clear skies. Tomorrow, highs level off around 75. Lows around 47. Tomorrow night, clear skies develop with fog at times. That's your local forecast update. I'm meteorologist Jennifer Wojcicki from the K-Country Weather Center. Currently 66.
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It's Your Country, Your Way, just the best of everything that we have for you. So glad you could join us for this final weekend of September. Yeah, a week from today, we're going to be well into October and then Halloween, and, well, you know what comes next. But right now, it's all about the music, so we're jumping from Dwight Yoakam to Montgomery Gentry.

0: Music for you and your generation in a country frame of mind. Big congratulations. And a tip of the hat going out to Ella Langley and Choosing Texas. She and her song surpassed the historic marks previously held by both Mariah Carey and Whitney Houston. I'm talking about the songs We Belong Together and I Will Always Love You. Who knows how long she's going to hang on to that number one position. But it doesn't really matter as long as we can hear her sing it, which we will coming up in just the next few minutes.
1: It's time to celebrate you with our birthday and anniversary giveaway. 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

0: Not that I'm trying to be haughty, but take that. Whitney Houston, take that. Mariah Carey, isn't that lovely? Called Shoes in Texas, but most everybody knows that, even if they're not country fans. He was all over the news this last week. So glad you could spend some time here this last weekend of September. We're going to hear from Patti Loveless, Riley Green, and others as we continue.
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4: 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Always keeping you weather aware.
5: Here's your K-Country forecast. Lows dip down to about 47 tonight under mainly clear skies, northeast winds around 5 miles per hour. Mainly clear skies tomorrow, highs level off around 75. Lows around 47. Tomorrow night, clear skies develop with fog at times. That's your local forecast update. I'm meteorologist Jennifer Wojcicki from the K-Country Weather Center. Currently 61.
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0: Riley Green, Think As You Drunk, as we're getting ready to close out our number one. John Gleason with you as we continue to play Your Country Your Way, coming up the story of the child, the 13-year-old who was using mom's credit card without her knowledge. She was not happy. That and a whole lot more, Clint Black, when we return.
1: We all want our kids to grow up safe and healthy, so we show them how, and we tell them, with honest conversations that let them know what we expect. That's especially important when it comes to alcohol and other drugs. Kids need to know the dangers and how to avoid them. And when it comes to pain medications, opioids, they need to know that they should never be taken without a prescription and never shared with friends or family. It's dangerous and illegal. So talk with your kids, because when you talk, they hear you.
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0: another weather threat taking aim at Hawaii. Tropical Storm Nolo strengthened to a hurricane Thursday night as it approaches the Big Island. Areas in higher elevations could see nearly 3 feet of rain, with catastrophic flooding and mudslides a major concern.
1: ABC's Hannah Batah. President Trump said this morning he rejected Iran's 7-day plan to reopen the Strait of Hormuz, though he did not go into specifics as to why he found the proposal unsatisfactory. China and the U.S. have agreed to set up a channel for handling AI-related incidents and accelerate work on military crisis communications. Now, this following that 3-day summit between their leaders in Washington, D.C. This is ABC News.
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7: Here's your K-Country forecast. Lows level off around 47. Tonight, under mainly clear skies, northeasterly winds around 5 miles per hour. Lots of sunshine. Tomorrow, daytime high is approaching 75. Lows level off around 47. Tomorrow night, clear skies develop with fog at times. That's your local forecast update. I'm meteorologist Jennifer Wojcicki from the K-Country Weather Center. Right now, 61.
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That variety of country you just ain't going to find there, of course, Lori Morgan. Kind of a sad day in fashion history, historical fashion, I guess I should say. The man who introduced blue jeans to America, Levi Strauss, died this day, 1902. Yes, it was a very, very sad day. However, he went out in style. According to what I read here, he was buried in a corduroy leisure suit. That is just so wrong.

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0: Turning the truck around is easier than you think. The woman in Washington couldn't find her son. Come to find out, he didn't run away. He'd flown away. She checked with the computer and discovered he used her credit card to purchase an airline ticket to Hawaii. You know, she notified the people in Hawaii. Authorities met the boy, turned him around, put him on another plane back to Washington. But mom was unable to get a refund on the price of the ticket since obviously her son had used it. So she sentenced him to 2 years of yard work to cover the expenses. All he wanted to do was see America first.
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3: Here's your K-Country forecast. Lows level off around 47. Tonight, under mainly clear skies, northeasterly winds around 5 miles per hour. Lots of sunshine. Tomorrow, daytime highs approaching 75. Lows level off around 47. Tomorrow night, clear skies develop with fog at times. That's your local forecast update. I'm meteorologist Jennifer Wojcicki from the K-Country Weather Center. Right now, it's 61 degrees.
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0: I guess the philosophy is get to drinking because we're burning daylight. That, of course, Zach, John, King. 2 hours in the rearview mirror. We're going to take a little break in the action. You know that, but we are coming back. And when we do, waiting in the wings, we've got Tim McGraw.
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1: ABC News, I'm Dave Packer. The sound of wild weather and flooded roads in Ocean City, New Jersey, as a major nor'easter batters the Northeast with high water and winds, and the storm has turned deadly in New York City, where a 56-year-old man who was walking through a parking lot in Brooklyn died after being struck by a falling tree. The storm is expected to continue through tomorrow with up to 6 inches of rain possible from New Jersey to Boston. Hawaii is bracing for its second hurricane in less than 2 months. Tropical storm warnings and hurricane watches are in effect for the Big Island as it gets lashed by Hurricane Nola. The White House is moving to rescind more than $800 million in spending that Congress already approved. The move targets programs across several federal agencies. Pope Leo continued his historic visit to France today with an open-air mass in Paris. The Vatican says about 700,000 people attended. This is ABC News.
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9: Here's your K-Country forecast. Lows level off around 47. Tonight, under mainly clear skies, northeasterly winds around 5 miles per hour. Lots of sunshine tomorrow. Daytime highs approaching 75. Lows level off around 47. Tomorrow night, clear skies develop with fog at times. That's your local forecast update. I'm meteorologist Jennifer Wojcicki from the K-Country Weather Center. Currently 63.
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And according to what we read here, medical practitioners are going to have to step up and take responsibility. It all began in New Jersey. We'll tell you about that coming up in this hour. Our get-together is turning out to be a right nice time, in no small part because you're spending some time here. And I, for one, am very, very grateful for that.

0: It's you, me, and the finest in country with Morgan Wallen and Ella Langley. Medical practitioners, this day, 1772, had to be licensed. Up to that time, you could just hang out your shingle and do what may, but as of this day, 1772, New Jersey passed a law that said medical practitioners had to be licensed. They would then be called Dr. Quack. Oh, there were still people who didn't have licenses. The non-licensed practitioners, they were still around, and they were referred to as...
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4: 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Always with current temperatures and the information you need when weather threatens. Always keeping you weather aware.
5: Here's your K-Country forecast. Lows level off around 47. Tonight, under mainly clear skies, northeasterly winds around 5 miles per hour. Lots of sunshine tomorrow. Daytime highs approaching 75. Lows level off around 47. Tomorrow night, clear skies develop with fog at times. That's your local forecast update. I'm meteorologist Jennifer Wojcicki from the K-Country Weather Center. Currently 63.
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She looks great in anything. 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Take me to a movie. She's, I can't find a thing to wear. Now and then she's moody. She's a Saturn with a sunroof, with her brown hair.

0: That's Illinois native Stella Leffley, who I just found out. I just read this recently, that her dad, Eric, is a businessman. He's the co-founder of Groupon. I wonder, do they print up the coupons for themselves at home, or do they have to buy them like everybody else? We'll look into that. John Gleason with you as we continue. Still one more hour of the finest in country, and we're going to continue with that when we return with Luke Bryan.
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0: People remain in the path of that nor'easter for tomorrow. Hawaii is bracing for its second hurricane in less than 2 months. Tropical storm warnings and hurricane watches are in effect for the Big Island as it gets lashed by Hurricane Nolo. President Trump telling reporters that he has rejected Iran's offer through mediators yesterday to reopen the Strait of Hormuz if the U.S. takes certain steps. This is ABC News.
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6: Here's your K-Country forecast. Lows level off around 47. Tonight, under mainly clear skies, northeasterly winds around 5 miles per hour. Lots of sunshine tomorrow. Daytime highs approaching 75. Lows level off around 47. Tomorrow night, clear skies develop with fog at times. That's your local forecast update. I'm meteorologist Jennifer Wojcicki from the K-Country Weather Center. Right now, it's 59 degrees.
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0: I still think that's very, very pretty. There's Kenny Chesney. A lot of people who listen to country music also watch musicals. Now, not every musical has country music. That's their loss. But the reason I bring this up is that West Side Story opened in New York this day, 1957. 1957, it ran for 732 performances, which is a nice run. It's pretty good. But it isn't as much as some. By comparison, the longest-running musical on Broadway was Phantom of the Opera, right? West Side Story ran for 732 performances. Phantom ran for 13,981 performances. Yeah, I guess everybody went to see it.
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4: Here's your K-Country forecast. Lows level off around 47. Tonight, under mainly clear skies, northeasterly winds around 5 miles per hour. Lots of sunshine. Tomorrow, daytime high is approaching 75. Lows level off around 47. Tomorrow night, clear skies develop with fog at times. That's your local forecast update. I'm meteorologist Jennifer Wojcicki from the K-Country Weather Center. Right now, it's 59 degrees.
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0: Well, this has been a really, really nice time for a lot of reasons. We've had a chance to listen to Ella Langley on several occasions in our get-together, and I did that, yes, I did that on purpose. I'm going to take credit for that. However, it is time for John to pick up his toys, move along, and make room for others. Thank you so very, very much for spending a little time here. It's always a joy for me when we get together, and hopefully we're going to get that opportunity again very, very soon.
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1: ABC News, I'm Dave Packer. A powerful, relentless nor'easter lashing communities from Virginia all the way to southern Maine. One person in Brooklyn, New York died after being hit by a tree that fell during the storm. And Hawaii is bracing for its second hurricane in less than 2 months. Tropical storm warnings, hurricane watches in effect for the Big Island as it gets lashed by Hurricane Nolo. Hawaii County Mayor Kimo Alameda.
2: Yeah, I mean, after a while, you just get used to it. It's kind of like the new normal. We all look at each other and we think, oh my gosh, one more time.
1: Four Americans among the six people killed in an explosion that collapsed a two-story building in Athens, Greece. The blast happened Friday in the tourist district of Plaka near the ancient Acropolis. The cause remains under investigation. President Trump said on Saturday morning that he rejects Iran's 7-day plan to reopen the Strait

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1: No, they said they'll be done on Monday.
0: But they're weekend specials.
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5: 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Always keeping you weather aware.
6: Here's your K-Country forecast. Lows dip down to about 47 overnight under mainly clear skies. Winds out of the northeast around 5 miles per hour. Daytime highs approaching 75. Sunday, mainly clear skies. Lows dip down to about 47. Sunday night, clear skies develop with fog at times. That's your local forecast update. I'm meteorologist Jennifer Wojcicki from the K-Country Weather Center. Currently, it's 52 degrees.
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0: Ain't nothing wrong with that list. Not in my book, anyway. And there you go with Lainey Wilson kind of describing everything to a T with John Mayer. Phone, keys, wallet, right here at the station with the best country hits around. Understand at a hair salon in the United Arab Emirates, there was a woman was, I thought this would be a shock right here. She was attacked by a python while she was getting her hair done. She was also rescued by another woman who unwrapped the snake from around her leg. Don't know how big it was right there, but I guess it doesn't matter the size. Just something like that happening in a hair salon. I think that'd scare the wits out of me for sure. Something like that going on. Wagon Wheel and Darius Rucker, moments away and soon to follow. Trace Atkins for you.
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1: Love that song. 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
6: Here's your K-Country forecast. Lows dip down to about 47 overnight under clear skies, northeasterly winds around 5 miles per hour. Mainly sunny skies, Sunday, high temperatures reach up to 75. Lows level off around 47, Sunday night, clear skies develop with fog at times. That's your local forecast update. I'm meteorologist Jennifer Wojcicki from the K-Country Weather Center. Currently 52.
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1: Doggone it, that's all you got to do. Just say so. 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Anyway, I'll leave that up to you. Dan and Shay, there you go, with Say So to wind down that set. Little Texas coming up. God bless Texas in a ginormous way. We'll have that for you pretty quick. And see what else I can get in for you right after this.
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1: ABC News, I'm Dave Packer. The nor'easter slamming the East Coast has turned deadly. A 56-year-old man killed in Brooklyn, New York, when a tree fell on him while he was walking through a parking lot. States of emergency in New York and New Jersey, but this storm impacting the coast from the Carolinas all the way to New England. Meanwhile, Hawaii is bracing for its second hurricane in less than 2 months. Tropical storm warnings and hurricane watches in effect for the Big Island as it gets lashed by Hurricane Nolo.

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3: Here's your K-Country forecast. Lows dip down to about 47 overnight under clear skies, northeasterly winds around 5 miles per hour. Mainly sunny skies Sunday, high temperatures reach up to 75. Lows level off around 47. Sunday night, clear skies develop with fog at times. That's your local forecast update. I'm meteorologist Jennifer Wojcicki from the K-Country Weather Center. Currently 52.
4: Looking for the best country songs? We've got them. We play them. 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

Totally get it. You want them back to back, what we're doing for you right now. And keeping them rolling right along, Brett Young. Crank it up and enjoy this one. Boy, I know I will. Here you go with Lady.

0: Been there, done that, and bought that t-shirt a time or two in my life. How about you? Just like Zach Top, south of Sanity. Quite a location, huh? I understand that BuzzFeed asked a lot of women to share things that they seen in a guy's room when they went home with him, whether they were funny, you know, appalling, or a totally green flag kind of shot up right there. Some sites sent some girls running, like this one. She said he had a hunting knife above his bed. I made some dumb decisions, but I even noped right out of there pretty quickly. One other one came up with a surprise as well, including this one. This lady said he had bookshelves filled with nonfiction books organized by topic, with one small section that read, "Books I Haven't Read Yet." She said she hung on to him for a long, long time, as a matter of fact. You think? Back to it, Jody Messina, and That's the Way, just moments away for sure.
1: 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Any winners under the age of 18 must be accompanied by a parent or legal guardian. No trade or cash equivalent will be awarded for any contest prize. 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

0: Great piece of music right there, and I love the way you sing that thing. Russell Dickerson, Happened to Me, to wind down that set. If you would, stay with me in a moment or two. Got him lined out and ready to go. Brad Paisley with Wrapped Around, and soon to follow, Alabama. Not that far away, too.
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3: Here's your K-Country forecast. Lows dip down to about 47 overnight under clear skies. Northeasterly winds around 5 miles per hour. Mainly sunny skies. Sunday, high temperatures reach up to 75. Lows level off around 47. Sunday night, clear skies develop with fog at times. That's your local forecast update. I'm meteorologist Jennifer Wojcicki from the K-Country Weather Center. Currently 52.
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0: Quite story right there about all them exes. As a matter of fact, yep, all my exes. Lauren Elena teaming up with Chase Matthew. Can't go wrong, sound like that. In a moment or two, you want them back to back, we're going to get you another great set lined out and ready to go with David Nails starting out. And a good example with whatever she's got, we'll have for you pretty quick.
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2: ABC News, I'm Dave Packer. A powerful, relentless nor'easter lashing communities from Virginia all the way to southern Maine. One person in Brooklyn, New York died after being hit by a tree that fell during the storm. And Hawaii is bracing for its second hurricane in less than 2 months. Tropical storm warnings, hurricane watches in effect for the Big Island as it gets lashed by Hurricane Nolo. Hawaii County Mayor Kimo Alameda.
3: Yeah, I mean, after a while, you just get used to it. It's kind of like the new normal. We all look at each other and we think, oh my gosh, one more time.
2: Four Americans among the six people killed in an explosion that collapsed a two-story building in Athens, Greece. The blast happened Friday in the tourist district of Plaka near the ancient Acropolis. The cause remains under investigation. President Trump said on Saturday morning that he rejects Iran's seven-day plan to reopen the Strait of Hormuz, though he did not go into specifics as to why he found the proposal unsatisfactory. This is ABC News.
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1: 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Always keeping you weather aware.
2: Here's your K-Country forecast. Lows dip down to about 47 overnight under clear skies, northeasterly winds around 5 miles per hour. Mainly sunny skies, Sunday, high temperatures reach up to 75. Lows level off around 47, Sunday night, clear skies develop with fog at times. That's your local forecast update. I'm meteorologist Jennifer Wojcicki from the K-Country Weather Center. Right now, 50.
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1: Ooh, definitely going to slow it down right here quite a lot with this one. And you talk about a powerful tune, A Bad Goodbye with Clint Black and Wynonna.

0: Getting right down to it, I like the way he's thinking about that right there in that question, don't we? That, of course, Morgan Wallen sounded mighty fine. Doesn't matter what he's singing. I'm listening to it. He's got a great set of pipes and a wonderful style. Oh, this is kind of interesting. They say how you type on your phone gives away how old you are, according to one TikToker. There's a video came out. The millennial explains the different ways that people type at different ages. And he says those who swipe to text are mostly millennial, while those who type fast and accurately with one hand, one thumb, really are preteen to about 25. And if you type quickly with both thumbs, you're no older than your mid-30s. But once you hit your 50s, you add in the index finger right there. Then move to typing with just the index finger. Well, that's from about age 65 on. I think I might agree with that, and I know which category I'm in, but I'm not saying. Boys around here, Blake Shelton, just moments away.
1: It's time to celebrate you with our birthday and anniversary giveaway. 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

0: Oh, that held my attention all the way through the song. Maybe you too, right there, think as you drunk. That's some creative writing going on and some great assistance right there too. Helping out Riley Green, Toby Keith, sounding mighty fine. Glad to get his voice in there too. Back to it, moment or two away. Kix Brooks and Ronnie Dunn talking about that boot scootin' boogie we'll have for you pretty quick.
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3: Here's your K-Country forecast. Lows dip down to about 47 overnight under clear skies, northeasterly winds around 5 miles per hour. Mainly sunny skies, Sunday, high temperatures reach up to 75. Lows level off around 47, Sunday night, clear skies develop with fog at times. That's your local forecast update. I'm meteorologist Jennifer Wojcicki from the K-Country Weather Center. Right now, 52.
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1: She was storming through the house that day, and I could tell she was leaving. And I thought, oh, she'll be back, till she turned around and pointed at the wall and said,

0: Dern tooting right there, country, and she knows it for sure. A good way to put it right there from Luke Bryan. In a moment or two, we're going to have some fun with this one. Different kind of card game going on, but I think you'll understand what's happening. Two of a kind working on a full house. Garth Brooks kind of explain that situation right around the corner.
1: Illicit fentanyl is the deadliest drug threat that our nation has ever experienced. We lost Leo when he was only 19, killed by fentanyl he didn't even know he was taking. He was my heart, my son.
2: My grandson. I wish you could have met him. Such a beautiful young man. Kind, smart, funny, sweet, a great kid.
1: Go to ladrfoundation.org to join us in the fight against fentanyl.
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night out of the blue, drifting off to the evening news. She said, honey, what would you do if you'd have never met me? I just laughed, said, I don't know. I could take a couple

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1: ABC News, I'm Dave Packer. The nor'easter slamming the East Coast has turned deadly. A 56-year-old man killed in Brooklyn, New York, when a tree fell on him while he was walking through a parking lot. States of emergency in New York and New Jersey, but this storm impacting the coast from the Carolinas all the way to New England. Meanwhile, Hawaii is bracing for its second hurricane in less than 2 months. Tropical storm warnings and hurricane watches in effect for the Big Island as it gets lashed by Hurricane Nolo. In Hilo, Andrea Gill says they're now used to getting lots of rain.
2: A lot of events have been shut down out of abundance of caution. And the rest of us are just kind of hunkered down and waiting.
1: Four Americans among the six people killed after an explosion collapsed a building in Athens, Greece. It happened near the Acropolis. The U.S. State Department blames a gas leak. President Trump announced that he's approved new fuel economy standards for cars and will, quote, terminate Biden-era policies for electric vehicles. This is ABC News.
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6: Here's your K-Country forecast. Lows dip down to about 47 overnight under clear skies, north winds around 5 miles per hour. Bright sunshine expected again Sunday. Daytime highs approaching 78. Lows dip down to about 53. Sunday night, clear skies develop with fog at times. That's your local forecast update. I'm meteorologist Jennifer Wojcicki from the K-Country Weather Center. Right now, it's 50 degrees.
0: Looking for the best country songs? We've got them. We play them. The best country from then and now. 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

Oh, if we could have that one more day with that one special person or people we're thinking about, that'd go a long way, wouldn't it? Here you go with Diamond Rio.

0: He sounded mighty fine. Boy, I tell you, his career just skyrocketing. Zach John King, and a great one right there to be playing for you. Proud and honored to be playing it, too. Get to Drinkin', name of the tune. Understand there's a TikTok sleep hack that uses the alphabet as a distraction. So what you do to help yourself maybe get some better rest and so forth, pick a category, name something for each letter in that category, and let the mental game kind of lull you to sleep. Now, the experts say it works by shifting focus away from stressing about not sleeping and kind of getting your thoughts going a different direction so you're not thinking about all those stresses you had throughout the day or the week. And by doing that, you can't force sleep, but the distraction, they say, really does help. So you might want to try that. Coming back in a moment or two, ready to go for you, Jason Aldean and that big green tractor, that situation coming up for you right around the corner.
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0: Shaboozy sounded mighty fine right there. Amen. Shaboozy and Jelly Roll side by side. Something like that going on. You can't go wrong at all. Not in the way I feel about it. Rascal Flatts, Fast Cars and Freedom, coming up in a moment or two and soon to follow. Not that far away. Aaron Tippin for you.
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4: 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Always keeping you weather aware.
5: Here's your K-Country forecast. Lows dip down to about 47 overnight under clear skies, north winds around 5 miles per hour. Bright sunshine expected again Sunday. Daytime highs approaching 78. Lows dip down to about 53. Sunday night, clear skies develop with fog at times. That's your local forecast update. I'm meteorologist Jennifer Wojcicki from the K-Country Weather Center. Right now, it's 48 degrees.
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0: Can't go wrong with that sound right there from Hudson Westbrook. Oh, there you go, Painted You Pretty. Winding down that set in a moment or two, getting back to them, the country favorites you want, big old part of it, and a good example with Tim McGraw and Where the Green Grass Grows, moments away.
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1: ABC News, I'm Dave Packer. A powerful, relentless nor'easter lashing communities from Virginia all the way to southern Maine. One person in Brooklyn, New York died after being hit by a tree that fell during the storm. And Hawaii is bracing for its second hurricane in less than 2 months. Tropical storm warnings, hurricane watches in effect for the Big Island as it gets lashed by Hurricane Nolo. Hawaii County Mayor Kimo Alameda.
2: Yeah, I mean, after a while, you just get used to it. It's kind of like the new normal. We all look at each other and we think, oh my gosh, one more time.
1: Four Americans among the six people killed in an explosion that collapsed a two-story building in Athens, Greece. The blast happened Friday in the tourist district of Plaka near the ancient Acropolis. The cause remains under investigation. President Trump said on Saturday morning that he rejects Iran's seven-day plan to reopen the Strait of Hormuz, though he did not go into specifics as to why he found the proposal unsatisfactory. This is ABC News.
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6: Here's your K-Country forecast. Lows dip down to about 47 overnight under clear skies, north winds around 5 miles per hour.

0: Quite the story about that town right there, that old city called Boston. That, of course, Stella Lefty helping us out. According to one survey, the average woman does this four times a week, while the average man does it only once a week, and that's call their mom right there. And if you can, get into that habit of maybe calling a little bit more, if at all possible, while they're around. So once they're gone, boy, you can't get in touch with them anymore right there, other than what your mind and heart saying. Toby Keith and Whiskey Girl in a moment or two, and Shania Twain waiting in the wings.
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0: good way to put it. And if you want to take him up on that advice, go for it. Ride, ride, ride. George Burge and Luke Bryan helping us out side by side right there. In a moment or two, Keith Urban helping us go in that direction with John Cougar, John Deere, John 316. Going to have a lot of Johns right there for you from Keith and Hal Ketchum, lined out, ready to go, and a heartbeat or two as well.
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3: Here's your K-Country forecast. Lows level off around 46. Overnight, under clear skies, north winds around 5 miles per hour. Bright sunshine expected again Sunday. Daytime highs approaching 78. Clear skies develop with fog at times. Sunday night, lows around 50. That's your local forecast update. I'm meteorologist Jennifer Wojcicki from the K-Country Weather Center. Currently, it's 51 degrees.
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0: Nothing wrong with that advice out there. If you can, just have a lot of fun going that direction. 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That, of course, Kenny Chesney. Not that far away. Trace Atkins going to be helping us out and getting us back to the country favorites you love. And it's so true. If you've thought about it, maybe it's gone in your life this direction as well. You're going to miss this. We'll have that for you with Trace right around the corner for sure.
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1: ABC News, I'm Dave Packer. The nor'easter slamming the East Coast has turned deadly. A 56-year-old man killed in Brooklyn, New York, when a tree fell on him while he was walking through a parking lot. States of emergency in New York and New Jersey, but this storm impacting the coast from the Carolinas all the way to New England. Meanwhile, Hawaii is bracing for its second hurricane in less than 2 months. Tropical storm warnings and hurricane watches in effect for the Big Island as it gets lashed by Hurricane Nolo. In Hilo, Andrea Gill says they're now used to getting lots of rain.
2: A lot of events have been shut down out of abundance of caution. And the rest of us are just kind of hunkered down and waiting.
1: Four Americans among the six people killed after an explosion collapsed a building in Athens, Greece. It happened near the Acropolis. The U.S. State Department blames a gas leak.

0: President Trump announced that he's approved new fuel economy standards for cars and will, quote, terminate Biden-era policies for electric vehicles. This is ABC News.
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4: Here's your K-Country forecast. Lows level off around 46. Overnight, under clear skies, north winds around 5 miles per hour. Bright sunshine expected again Sunday. Daytime highs approaching 78. Clear skies develop with fog at times. Sunday night, lows around 50. That's your local forecast update. I'm meteorologist Jennifer Wojcicki from the K-Country Weather Center. Currently, it's 46 degrees.
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0: Tucker Wetmore and a fine and dandy one right there for sure. Brunette, him and Ella Langley getting together, I understand. And boy, so far, it seems to be going pretty good. Back to it in a moment or two. But first of all, your wildest work story. Maybe a wild boss or co-workers right there, some wild customers. One social media commenter said this, quote, I worked at a 7-Eleven and had put in my 2 weeks, and on my last day, I'd seen this little device that looked like a face, and you could press its eyes. So I pressed it to see if it would light up or make a noise, but it didn't do anything, and I moved on. 20 minutes later, the parking lot was full of police. It was the panic button. And nobody told me the entire time that I worked there, end quote. Yeah, I caught up with him pretty quick, but I guess a heck of a way to leave a job, huh? Back to it, Dustin Lynch, and Where It's At. We'll have for you pretty soon.
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0: good to have something like that going on in your life for sure. No doubt about it. Loving Life Again. Ella Langley sounded mighty fine right there in that one. Ain't no doubt about it. Tim McGraw waiting in the wings everywhere. We'll have for you pretty quick. And Darius Rucker, not that far away too.
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8: 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Always keeping you weather aware.
9: Here's your K-Country forecast. Lows level off around 46. Overnight, under clear skies, north winds around 5 miles per hour. Bright sunshine expected again Sunday. Daytime highs approaching 78. Clear skies develop with fog at times. Sunday night, lows around 50. That's your local forecast update. I'm meteorologist Jennifer Wojcicki from the K-Country Weather Center. Currently, it's 46 degrees.
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0: Ain't nothing wrong with that list. And boy, that's kind of extensive right there. But you get the point. Phone, keys, wallet, and that, of course, Lainey Wilson teaming up side by side right there with John Mayer. Not that far away, if you would stay with me, Ricochet waiting in the wings for you with Daddy's Money. 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
1: ABC News, I'm Dave Packer. A powerful, relentless nor'easter lashing communities from Virginia all the way to southern Maine. One person in Brooklyn, New York died after being hit by a tree that fell during the storm. And Hawaii is bracing for its second hurricane in less than 2 months. Tropical storm warnings, hurricane watches in effect for the Big Island as it gets lashed by Hurricane Nolo. Hawaii County Mayor Kimo Alameda.
2: Yeah, I mean, after a while, you just get used to it. It's kind of like the new normal. We all look at each other and we think, oh, my gosh, one more time.
1: Four Americans among the six people killed in an explosion that collapsed a two-story building in Athens, Greece. The blast happened Friday in the tourist district of Plaka near the ancient Acropolis. The cause remains under investigation. President Trump said on Saturday morning that he rejects Iran's seven-day plan to reopen the Strait of Hormuz, though he did not go into specifics as to why he found the proposal unsatisfactory. This is ABC News.
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6: A federal district judge entered an $18.4 million civil judgment against Eastern Kentucky Behavioral Health Provider Addiction Recovery Care in favor of commercial investment creditors following defaulted promissory notes. The judgment deepens mounting fiscal liabilities for the Regional Rehabilitation Network following a $16 million federal Medicaid billing settlement earlier this year. Separately, Kentucky Fish and Wildlife officials initiated a 4-day antlerless firearm deer hunt across 21 designated counties, including Laurel, Pulaski, Rock Castle, and Wayne. Hunters harvesting deer in monitoring zones must deposit tissue samples at refrigerated drop-off units to track chronic wasting disease spread along the Tennessee border, while officials remind hunters that tree stand falls cause half of all annual hunting injuries. I'm Travis Laird.
5: This is the Kentucky News Network.
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11: Here's your K-Country forecast. Ample sunshine expected today, with daytime highs approaching 78. North winds around 5 miles per hour. Lows level off around 50. Tonight, clear skies develop with fog at times. Becoming mainly sunny with fog and spots early. Tomorrow, daytime highs approaching 79. That's your local forecast update. I'm meteorologist Jennifer Wojcicki from the K-Country Weather Center. Currently, it's 46 degrees.
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0: Say so. Dan and Jay, that is Say So. Welcome along. Hope you're having a great weekend. I'm Andrew Jay. I've got Sarah Evans lined up.
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0: Sleepless in a Hotel Room. That is Luke Combs. Great to have you along on your Sunday morning. I'm Andrew Jay. Stick around. Garth on the way. Chris Stapleton, too.
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4: Here's your K-Country forecast. Ample sunshine expected today with daytime highs approaching 78. North winds around 5 miles per hour. Lows level off around 50. Tonight, clear skies develop with fog at times. Becoming mainly sunny with fog in spots early. Tomorrow, daytime highs approaching 79. That's your local forecast update. I'm meteorologist Jennifer Wojcicki from the K-Country Weather Center. Currently, it's 46 degrees.
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0: South of Sanity, that is Zach Topp. Great to have you along. It's Andrew J with you on your Sunday morning. Stick around, a classic from Trisha Yearwood right around the corner.
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1: ABC News, I'm Brian Clark. Over 100,000 power outages from Virginia to Massachusetts. A nor'easter continues to batter the region with strong winds knocking down trees like one at Sue Mastria's home on Cape Cod.
2: I was asleep at 3 a.m. All of a sudden I heard boom, and I said, it's the tree.
1: A New York City Housing Authority worker was killed after being crushed by a falling tree in Brooklyn. Coastal flooding is also a major concern in areas, with flooding reported along beaches and in low-lying areas of New Jersey. Hawaii's dealing with severe weather as Hurricane Nolo moves closer to the Big Island, where it could bring over 2 feet of rain. Several homes have been evacuated near an airbase in southern England after several men were arrested for explosives offenses. That base is used by the U.S. Air Force. And Pope Leo continues his visit to France in the Catholic Sanctuary of Lourdes. He repeated his opposition to euthanasia. This is ABC News.
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5: Rumpke Waste and Recycling hosted an informational open house and guided facility tour at its Irvine landfill site in Estill County. Company leadership showcased upgraded leachate containment liners, active gas extraction wells, and perimeter litter fencing installed to address historical community odor and blown litter concerns following their regional facility acquisition earlier this year. Meantime, in Christian County, sheriff's deputies are investigating a severe rural traffic collision on Lafayette Road involving a southbound side-by-side UTV and a horse-drawn agricultural manure spreader. Three passengers sustained injuries requiring emergency medical transport, while veterinary personnel evaluated severe leg trauma to the draft horse on scene. Deputies remind drivers to exercise caution near slow-moving farm vehicles. I'm Travis Laird.
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8: Here's your K-Country forecast. Ample sunshine expected today, with daytime highs approaching 78. North winds around 5 miles per hour. Lows level off around 50. Tonight, clear skies develop with fog at times. Becoming mainly sunny with fog in spots early. Tomorrow, daytime highs approaching 79. That's your local forecast update. I'm meteorologist Jennifer Wojcicki from the K-Country Weather Center. Currently, it's 45 degrees.

0: Kane Brown and Like I Love Country Music. Well, the cost of being in a wedding party. New survey found that the cost of being a bridesmaid or a groomsman is $825 a person. Of the people who were surveyed, 50% incurred debt just to participate in the wedding party alone.
1: WGRK regularly conducts contests and giveaways on air. Please be advised of the following rules. No purchase necessary. 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Participants can only win one contest prize per person every 30 days. Winners must appear in person with proper positive legal identification to claim any prize. Monday through Friday, excluding holidays, within 30 days or the prize will be forfeited. Prizes will not be mailed or delivered. Any winners under the age of 18 must be accompanied by a parent or legal guardian. No trade or cash equivalent will be awarded for any contest prize. Any person or persons found to be in violation of these contest rules before, during, or after the respective contest or giveaway will be disqualified and will not be eligible for further contests or giveaways.
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0: Eric Church and Heart on Fire, with more from the superstars of country music like Jake Owen, Patti Loveless with the classic on the way, and Scotty McCreery, 5 more minutes. That's coming up next.
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4: Here's your K-Country forecast. Ample sunshine expected today with daytime highs approaching 78. North winds around 5 miles per hour. Lows level off around 50. Tonight, clear skies develop with fog at times. Becoming mainly sunny with fog in spots early. Tomorrow, daytime highs approaching 79. That's your local forecast update. I'm meteorologist Jennifer Wojcicki from the K-Country Weather Center. Currently, it's 45 degrees.
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0: Jake Owen, best things since Backroads. I'm Dave. Happy Father's Day. Almost one in five concert fans are buying merchandise nowadays. The merchandise table at concerts has turned into quite the moneymaker. In the 2019, 11% of fans bought merchandise at shows. And in 2021, that figure went up to 19%. 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
1: ABC News, I'm Brian Clark. The nor'easter hammering the East Coast has swamped some coastal communities, including Stone Harbor, New Jersey, where Ann Fitzsimmons is trying to minimize the flooding in her restaurant.
2: Everyone is here, all hands on deck. We're going to get cleaned up. We've been getting rid of the water. We have fans running to dry it out.
1: High tide helping exacerbate coastal flooding. The storm blamed for over 100,000 power outages from Virginia to Massachusetts, and so far one death. A New York City housing worker was struck by a falling tree in Brooklyn. In Hawaii, Hurricane Nolo dumped over a foot of rain on the Big Island. There are still worries there about potential mudslides and flooding. Pope Leo celebrated Mass in Lourdes, France.
3: Frères et sœurs.
1: At the Catholic shrine, he doubled down on his criticism of euthanasia and assisted dying. Several men were arrested in England for explosives offenses near an airbase that's used by the U.S. Air Force. This is ABC News.
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6: A federal district judge entered an $18.4 million civil judgment against Eastern Kentucky behavioral health provider Addiction Recovery Care in favor of commercial investment creditors following defaulted promissory notes. The judgment deepens mounting fiscal liabilities for the Regional Rehabilitation Network following a $16 million federal Medicaid billing settlement earlier this year. Separately, Kentucky Fish and Wildlife officials initiated a 4-day antlerless firearm deer hunt across 21 designated counties, including Laurel, Pulaski, Rock Castle, and Wayne. Hunters harvesting deer in monitoring zones must deposit tissue samples at refrigerated drop-off units to track chronic wasting disease spread along the Tennessee border, while officials remind hunters that tree stand falls cause half of all annual hunting injuries. I'm Travis Laird.
5: This is the Kentucky News Network.
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10: Here's your K-Country forecast. Ample sunshine expected today, with daytime highs approaching 78. North winds around 5 miles per hour. Lows level off around 50. Tonight, clear skies develop with fog at times. Becoming mainly sunny with fog in spots early. Tomorrow, daytime highs approaching 79. That's your local forecast update. I'm meteorologist Jennifer Wojcicki from the K-Country Weather Center. Currently, it's 45 degrees.
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4: Here's your K-Country forecast. Ample sunshine expected today with daytime highs approaching 78. North winds around 5 miles per hour. Lows level off around 50. Tonight, clear skies develop with fog at times. Becoming mainly sunny with fog in spots early. Tomorrow, daytime highs approaching 79. That's your local forecast update. I'm meteorologist Jennifer Wojcicki from the K-Country Weather Center. Right now, 46.
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Oh, what a grace forever to behold. The Lamb of God, my King of Calvary. Oh, praise his name, this King who died for me.

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1: Praise the Lord. Good Sunday morning to you. This is Brother Dylan Jackson here with you with Feeding the Flock Ministries, and I want to start off today by thanking you so much for tuning in to be with me. I praise God for you. I praise God for this wonderful day He has made, another wonderful opportunity that He has allowed for us to come together and worship His great name. I think about the song this morning. It says, He is worthy of it all. Hallelujah. You know, everything that we go through and everything that we come through on the other side of it, every battle, every temptation, every struggle, I'm going to tell you, He is worthy of the glory for it all. Because here this morning, I can say I know how I made it through those battles. I know how I made it through those temptations. I know how I made it on the other side of that battle, on the other side of that valley. I know who to give glory to because I know who pulled me through, and His name is Jesus Christ. That's why we sing to Him here this morning that He is worthy of it all. I'm telling you, we sing His praises because He is worthy and He is good, and we know Him. Oh, you think about that. I was thinking about that this morning. We don't just have a relationship with God that we know that He's out there, that He's up there, wherever, and we say, oh, you know, we know that He's way out there. We know Him and have a relationship with Him. See, to have a relationship with someone, you know them and they know you. Oh, God! They know you. And I'm telling you, when you begin to think about that the maker of all this entire world, oh, the one who made heaven and earth, you think about how mighty, hallelujah, He just spoke light and there was light. A being that mighty knows your name. A being that is that mighty knows us. Hallelujah, and we know Him. What a relationship. Can I say here this morning, what a relationship we can have with the Lord. He's not so far away that you cannot reach Him, that He cannot reach you. He knows you. He loves you. Glory, hallelujah. You can call upon His name here this morning and let Him touch you. Let Him bless you in a mighty way. I'm telling you, there is none. Glory. Oh, somebody shout it with me. There is none like the name of Jesus. No other name. Nobody like Him. Hallelujah. Nobody but Jesus. Who do we praise? We praise nobody but Jesus. Hallelujah. I'm telling you, He is worthy of it all. He's worthy of all praise. Can I invite each and every one of you here as we open up into a time of prayer, and let us go to that one who is worthy. Let us give Him glory to His name, for He is great. He is excellent. Hallelujah. And there is none like and none to Him. But can I pray this morning for all those who are downtrodden, who have struggles, who have pains, who have doubts, who have all these things. We are only human. We're going to have these things. We're going to have struggles. We're going to have these feelings at times when we get in the middle of that battle. Hallelujah. Of course, when we get on the other side of it and that battle's behind us, we can see how God was with us. We can see how God blessed us. We can praise Him for the battle He has brought us through. But in the middle of that battle, it's hard to see sometimes what God is doing. Oh, hallelujah. So can I pray for you to be encouraged if you're in the middle of a battle, in the middle of a war? Let your hand be strengthened by God that you keep on going, because there is a breakthrough. It is on the other side. There is a breakthrough. It is on the way that you could say, I praise my God because I know how I made it through it. Come on. Hallelujah. I praise God because He was faithful. Every step. Can I speak to somebody right now? Oh, hallelujah. Speak to someone's heart and tell you that every step you take, God is with you. Hallelujah. Every step through that trial, through that storm, through that battle, through that pain, through that doubt, through whatever you may be feeling in your heart, God is with you. Hallelujah. He may be having himself there in secret. Hallelujah. Oh, glory. Hallelujah. How many times has the Lord been close to us in secret and we did not know that he was there? Hallelujah. Like those that walked on the Emmaus Road and they did not know that it was Jesus that walked with them. Hallelujah. But then when they saw him and what the words that he said, they knew it was Jesus. Hallelujah. But they did not know along this whole journey that they was walking. The Lord's walking with you this morning. You may not know it. You may not realize it, but he is with you. So be encouraged. Reach out here this morning and get some hope from on high. Come on, we get hope that comes from on high. So let us pray here this morning, all of us together, in the mighty name of Jesus Christ. Let us pray. Dear Heavenly Father, God, Lord, I come to you this morning, and God, I thank you for this word. God, I thank you for what you are doing. God, I thank you for this assurance. God, you put something down deep inside of us that tells us, God, we'll be okay when everything around us tells us we shouldn't be okay. Lord, you put something down deep inside of us that when we look around and we're surrounded by troubles and the world says it's over, God, you speak to our hearts that you are just getting started with something mighty. God, help us to have the encouragement to follow you. Help us to have the encouragement, God, Lord, to worship you even in the midst of trial, even in the midst of storm, even in the midst of battle. God, you are mighty and you are great. Lord, I praise you. Lord, I worship you. I give you all glory, for you are worthy. Lord, I pray this morning over my fellow neighbor that God may have tuned in to this. And God, they're downtrodden. God, I pray for my brothers and sisters in Christ that, Lord, they may be downtrodden and discouraged. By God, I pray you lift them up out of that miry clay. Lift them up and touch them in a mighty way. Lord, I want to pray for all those who may have tuned in, that, Lord, they're lost. They've never been saved. God, I pray here this morning you touch them in a mighty way. Put conviction in their heart. Put conviction in their soul. God, that they would know the right way and that they would know that there's a better way than the way that they're living right now. There is a better way and it comes from you, Lord. For we don't just know you, but you know us. God, we give you glory for that fact. God, we praise you and we worship you. Lord, I pray all these things, and I pray by the time I say amen, that I be completely removed out of the way. Lord, all of my shortcomings, all of my downfalls, God, are nothing before your glory. Lord, my weakness, your strength is perfected in my weakness, God. So I pray that you would receive all glory and praise and have everything, Lord, according to your divine will for this message, for this word. Lord, I pray that, Lord, you would help me to speak it as the unaltered gospel. Touch somebody today. Bless somebody. And we pray all these things together in the mighty, matchless name of Jesus Christ. Amen. And amen. And amen. Glory to glory to glory to God. What a God we serve. Hallelujah. For he is mighty. He is great and greatly to be praised. There is none likened unto him. Hallelujah. And we know him. I'm telling you. Oh, praise his holy name. He is wonderful. Oh, when we praise his name. But oh, in your Bibles, those of you that have a Bible there with you, can I invite you to turn over with me to the book of 1 Samuel. 1 Samuel chapter 16 is where I'll be getting my reading from.

thing I'm going through right now. I feel there's somebody else going through the same valley, the same troubles, and we know that God is with us. Hallelujah. Oh, so if you feel touched in any way, give all glory to the King of all kings. Hallelujah, and praise his holy name. But in 1 Samuel chapter 16, go down with me to verse number 10. Now, what has been happening here in 1 Samuel chapter 16 before verse 10, because we're jumping now. Hallelujah, we know that the Lord spoke unto Samuel. And he asked him how long he would mourn for Saul. For we know that God, he rejected Saul as king of Israel. And he sent Samuel out to find the new king. Hallelujah. To find somebody. And he said he would send him to Jesse. Oh, glory. Hallelujah. Jesse the Bethlehemite. Oh, hallelujah. And he said he had provided a king for Israel out of his sons. Well, it says he went to Jesse's house. Hallelujah. And it says that Samuel went there and he asked to see Jesse's sons. They had a sacrifice. And then he said, oh, let me see your sons, for God has chosen a king out of your sons. Hallelujah. And he was looking through them. And every one of them, hallelujah, that come against Samuel there, that come across of him, passed by, is what the Bible says. He said, no, the Lord has not chosen this one. He has not chosen this one. Hallelujah, because we know the Lord don't look on the outward appearance. He judges these things on the heart. Hallelujah. Even when the first one come there, Eliab, he said, even Samuel said, this is surely the one. Hallelujah. But no, the Lord said, I have rejected him, and he is not the one. He said, I have refused him. Bless God. So then they all passed by. The seven. Glory. And so let's read. They all seven passed by. And in verse number 10, again, because Samuel said, it's none of these. It's not this one. Neither hath the Lord chosen this one. Hallelujah. In verse number 10, it says, again, Jesse made seven of his sons to pass before Samuel. And Samuel said unto Jesse, the Lord hath not chosen these. Now at this moment, glory, hallelujah, the Lord told Samuel to come to this place. He told Samuel he would find a king in this place. The Lord had sent him forth to anoint one of these men. But then, oh, he feels it spoken to him. It's not none of these. And this is all of his sons. At this moment, what do you do, bless God, when you feel led of the Lord to go to one place? And then when you get to that place, it's just not working out. Hallelujah. So what does Samuel do? It says in verse 11, and Samuel said unto Jesse, are here all thy children? And he said, there remaineth yet the youngest. Oh, and behold, he keepeth the sheep. And Samuel said unto Jesse, send and fetch him, for we will not sit down till he come hither. In verse number 12, it says, and he sent and brought him in. Now he was ruddy and with all of a beautiful countenance and goodly to look to. And the Lord said, arise, anoint him, for this is he. Glory, hallelujah. I want to thank you. Turn it over here with me to the book of 1 Samuel, chapter 16. But the title I have for this morning's message that I plan on preaching with the Lord's help and with the Lord's help only is, it's not happening without you. It's not happening without you. Glory, hallelujah. Because what we read here, oh, all seven of Jesse's sons, the first bunch, hallelujah, that passed through. See, he had eight sons, but oh, he only called seven. Heaven to come up there. Hallelujah. And he calls them up there, and Samuel says, it's not none of these. It's not, the Lord's not chosen this one. So again, they pass by Samuel and they come by, and Samuel said, no, these are not the ones. The Lord has not chosen this. Bless God. So he says, oh, have you got any other children? What's going on? Bless God. Like I said, sometimes
sometimes when God leads us to a place, we wonder what's happening.

Like I was talking about earlier, sometimes in the middle of the battle, it's hard to see what God is doing. We can look back and praise Him for what's already happened, but it's hard to praise Him for what's happening now because we don't know and we don't understand. Hallelujah, bless God. But it says here that He said, do you have any other children? I can only imagine at this time, hallelujah, that Samuel was saying, what am I supposed to do? Am I at the wrong place? Oh, glory, hallelujah. But no, Jesse said, I've got one more son. And he said, but he's the youngest. And he said, I've got him down there keeping the sheep. But what did Samuel say? He said, you send for him. You send that they might go and fetch him. And Samuel said, we are not going to set down. He said, we are not going to sit down until he gets here. I want you to know that the Lord spoke to my heart from the perspective of David. Come on, somebody. Hallelujah. They are giving out a call looking for a new king. Oh, I'm going to shout all over this place. Hallelujah. And they're giving out this call. And all of his brothers go. Glory, hallelujah. And he does not go. Hallelujah. He is not invited. He is not sent for. He's sitting out there just doing his job. Hallelujah. And I'm going to tell you, oh, I feel it in my heart when the Lord spoke this word to me when I was reading through this, that, oh, he was sitting there and he was left out. He was missing out. I'm sure that's what he thought. He was missing out. But bless God, I can only imagine when there was a man come down there to where David was, where David was doing his job, and he said, David, oh, glory, come quick. They sent for you. They went through all your brothers, and none of your brothers are what the Lord is looking for. The Lord has not chose them, and now they're sending for you. And come on, boy, because they're not sitting down until you get there. They're standing up waiting. Somebody get a hold of it and shout this morning and say they was up there waiting. Glory, hallelujah. They said they're up there waiting. Come on, hallelujah. And it says when he got there, what did he walk into? He didn't walk into something that already happened without him. He didn't walk into something that he missed. He didn't walk into a celebration for one of his brothers that received it. No, he walked into a standing room that was waiting on him. Glory, hallelujah. Let me speak to you this morning and tell you, you feel like you're missing out. It feels like you're left out. It feels like you're skipped over. It feels like nobody is looking to you, hallelujah, and you say, I don't have the opportunities that they have. I wasn't invited like they was. Bless God, can I speak to you this morning and tell you it's not happening. It is not happening without you. Glory, hallelujah. Because God does not see as man sees. And I encourage somebody this morning to keep up the work in the field. Keep keeping the sheep. Keep on keeping. Come on. Keep on keeping on. Bless His holy name. Because you see, David just kept to his job. He kept doing what he was supposed to be doing right then. Hallelujah. Nobody invited him. He didn't just go and butt in. Hallelujah. No. He kept his job and he kept the sheep. And oh, what they realized. Oh, I'm telling you, I don't know if I can get it out this morning. I may need a moment. Hallelujah. Because what they realized up there where they was doing the sacrifice, up there where Samuel was looking at all of the other sons, what they realized
is somebody. Somebody's not here. Somebody wasn't invited. Somebody, have you got any more children? Hallelujah is what Samuel said. And what did Jesse say? Well, I got one more. Oh, glory. And I speak to somebody, when the world don't think you're worth nothing, when the world don't think you're worth inviting, when the world don't think that you're worth bringing to the table, when the world don't think that you are the next king, let me tell you, God don't see like man sees. And can I speak to you that if God is looking to you, it's not going to happen without you. You're not missing out. God will put you in that room when it's time. And what will you find when you get in the room? You'll find a standing room, because they're not sitting down until you get there. I'm telling you here this morning, hallelujah, you are where you need to be right now. God has got you where you need to be for right now. Hallelujah, he was keeping the sheep, but he was not left out. He may have felt left out, but he was not left out, because God will not skip over you or forget you. Hallelujah, the world may do it. The world may say, well, I ain't got no use for them. They're weak. They're this, they're that. They're not going to be nothing. Hallelujah. They're not never going to amount to nothing. Who's heard these things? Oh, glory. I give the Lord glory here this morning. Oh, glory. Hallelujah. Who's heard these things? You ain't nothing. You won't be nothing. Glory. Praise his name. But I'm telling you, when God chooses you, I'm going to shout all over this place. I can't hardly get this out this morning. I guess everybody listening can tell. Oh, but I'm saying here this morning, when God chooses you, hallelujah, man will eventually see it, even if they're not looking for you. Because there will come a time that if God's got something for you, there will come a time. Hallelujah. You may be the youngest. You may be the smallest. You may be the weakest. You may not have a voice. You may not have what you think you need. Glory, hallelujah. But if God has chosen you, oh, glory, hallelujah, then the world will eventually see it, even when they're not looking for somebody like you. Hallelujah. Because you see, when God makes his choice, he don't choose like man chooses, because he don't see like man sees. He judges after the heart. He picks out of the heart. He chooses after the heart. Glory, hallelujah. Was David the best looking? No. Was he in the best conditioning? No. Was he the biggest? No. But what was David? David was a man after God's own heart. Oh, God is choosing somebody here today that had been skipped over by the world. And the world don't think of you're no use. They say, oh, that he ain't nothing. In 5 years, he'll be washed out. He'll be back in the world. But little alone, what do they know here this morning, that God has got a greater purpose for you? Somebody raise their hand and say, God has got a greater purpose for me. Because God has got something for you. God has got something, and you're not missing out on it. You think you're wasting your time. You think you're wasting your life. You think here this morning, oh, God's forgot me here and I'm sitting here wasting away. You are where you need to be. Keep on keeping the sheep, because God will pick a king out of the sheep field. Glory, hallelujah. That is the God that we serve. Bless his holy name. So keep on, keep on. Keep on. They're not going to sit down till you get there. Keep on working. Keep on going for the Lord, because when God chooses you, you don't need man's approval. You don't need man to see it. What happened when the Apostle Paul
who was known as Saul at the time, was on the Damascus Road. There was a bright light that appeared before him and said, "Saul, Saul, why persecutest thou me?" That was enough that he saw that changed his life. Oh, it changed his everything. But what happened? The men who was with him didn't see nothing. They don't have to see it. Come on, somebody say it with me. They don't have to see it. Glory, hallelujah, because when God is doing something, you know what it is. Oh, you know what it is. Bless God. And the Lord has got something for you and got a purpose for you. And it's not going to happen without you. You're not missing out. You're not in a point where your life is wasted. You're not at a point where these things are going on without you. No, God has got you where you need to be for now so that he can get the room ready for when you show up. Glory, hallelujah. Somebody claim it. Somebody claim it this morning. God is getting the room ready for when you appear. Glory, hallelujah. It wasn't meant for you to show up on the scene 5 years ago. It wasn't meant for you to show up on the scene a year ago. It wasn't meant for you to do it yesterday. It may not be meant for you to do it today. It might not be meant for 5 years ahead of now. But I can guarantee you, when you get there, you feel like you're missing out and they're all doing it down there without you. Glory, hallelujah. But the Lord is speaking to somebody this morning. He's got something for you. The Lord even spoke to me about the other brothers. You know, the other brothers, I'm sure they were deflated. I'm sure that they were just, I'm telling you, the Lord didn't choose them, and he chose our youngest brother, David. Hallelujah. He chose I'm sure there was some that thought he was the worst one out of the bunch, and he chose him, but the Lord showed me that, he didn't choose them because, it says he refused them because he don't look on the outward appearance. But just because God didn't choose them didn't mean that they weren't good for something. Listen to me this morning. Not everybody is going to be a preacher. Just because you're not a preacher don't mean you ain't valuable to God. Not everybody's going to be a singer. Not everybody is going to be doing this or doing that. Not everybody is meant to prophesy. Not everybody's going to see vision. Not everybody's going to speak in tongues. Not everybody's going to do these things. Not everybody can be the king. Hallelujah. But we all have our positions because God's got something for us. So if the Lord's speaking to you and you say, "I thought I would be a singer, now I'm not. I thought I'd be a preacher, now I'm not." Glory, hallelujah. Be sure that God's got something for your life. He didn't throw the brothers away, but he kept them where they needed to be for then. It was David's time. Hallelujah. It was not their time. And David's time was spent down there in the sheep. Hallelujah. And it was the same after he was anointed. Right after he was anointed, what did David do? He went back to the fold. He went back because God was preparing a throne for him that was not ready. He was preparing a room for him that was not ready. If David would have went running up there saying, "Well, I want my spot." Hallelujah. But it was not time. When it's time, they'll send for you. Remember that. Hallelujah. When it's time, they will send for you. Not the other way around. You won't have to beat a door down. Glory, hallelujah. Because somebody will come get you. Glory, hallelujah, because of what you think you're missing out on is something you're not meant to be a part of, because it's not happening without you. I'm sure David sat out there and said, "They're anointing a new king," or he probably didn't know what was happening, but he said, "They're doing something with my brothers and I'm not involved in it. I'm left out." But little did he know, they would come and get him and say, "It's you. It's you. We need you." Hallelujah. You may be looking right now at the world, at others, and saying, "I'm missing out. I'm left out." But God has got something for you. Stay where you are. Stay where you are and be content in the goodness of God. Because he's not forgot you. He's not going to skip out on you. If he's choosing you, remember, don't matter what man sees, it matters what God sees. Can I pray with you here before I leave him, before we close? Can I pray with you that the Lord may strengthen you and uphold your hand? Let us pray. Dear Heavenly Father, God, Lord, I thank you for this word. God, I thank you for your goodness. Lord, I pray you bless somebody today, touch somebody today, keep somebody today, and help us to remember you always have a plan. We praise you. We worship you. We pray these things
things in Jesus Christ's mighty name. Amen and amen. Well, I want to thank you for joining me here this morning. If you need to reach me for whatever reason, you can do so. 270-774-1578. Also, remember this Friday night on Facebook, you can go to Facebook, type in my name, Dylan Jackson. Be sure to follow me on Facebook. Many good things going on over there. Excited about that and invite you to do so. But if not, Lord's will, I'll be back with you right here next Sunday morning. My prayer is until we're together again, is God richly, richly bless you. I thank you for tuning in. I love you today, and I just want to say God bless you.

Now we're happy to say good morning to all of our listeners on this blessed morning. The Lord made and give it to us so we can rejoice and be glad in it. We hope and pray you are doing that. If not, it's not too late to start because we don't know what tomorrow is going to bring. So let's praise him today. If we have tomorrow, we are praising for tomorrow and on as time rolls on. This is the Jesus' Name Church broadcast coming to you pre-recorded, made live here at the Tabernacle. And we're glad we can shine a light of God on your pathway this morning with the songs we have for you and the good word of God. 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We're located about 3 miles west out of Campbellsville off the Greensboro Road on Tabernacle Road. It was for a good time there. Come on down behind the dollar store. Turn between American Mobility and Dobson Camper on Tabernacle Road up there on the right. 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If you care to write to us, that's right here to Rural Boyles. 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Be glad to hear from you. Either way, I want to send this song out to all our listeners, those that lost loved ones lately, and those that sick and shut ins. One sang this old song, "This World's Not a Home." The wise man said, "Man goeth to his long home. And where we go is going to be forever. Let's make preparation to go to heaven. So when we leave this world, we'll go to a better place." Here they are just singing.

0: All right, thanks for that good song. The first verse of this song said, "This world not my home, and just passing through. My treasures are laid up somewhere beyond the blue." The Bible said in Matthew chapter 6 and verse 19, Elder Sharp's going to read now. Lord bless you, Elder.
1: It said, "Lay up not up for yourselves treasures upon earth, where moth and rust doeth corrupt, and where thieves break through and steal. But lay up for yourselves treasures in heaven, where neither moth nor rust nor corrupt, where thieves do not break through nor steal. For where your treasure is, there will your heart be also. The light of the body is the eye. If therefore thy eye be single, thy whole body shall be full of light." "But if thine eye be evil, thy whole body shall be full of darkness. If therefore the light that is in thee be darkness, now how great is that darkness? No man can serve two masters, for either he will hate the one and love the other, or else he will hold to one and despise the other. You cannot serve God and mammon."
0: That fixed it, didn't it? Yes, thank you, Elder Sharp. Isaiah said, "Wisdom and knowledge should be the stability of thy time, strength and salvation, that the fear of the Lord is a treasure." I'm glad we got a treasure in the Lord, fearing the Lord. We're going to sing, Sister Teresa, we're going to sing "This Glorious Church."

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Baptize in one body by the baptism of the Spirit. We're glad to be in the church today of the living God. Sister Linda Carp's going to sing, "Each Step of the Way." He leads the right way. Lord bless her.

0: broad road and got on that narrow path. Thank you, Jesus.
1: All right. Thank you, Sister Linda. It paid to follow Jesus. He said he'll follow me when I walk in darkness, but he'll have the light of life. Sister Bland's coming today with a poem. Lord bless her and more.
2: While Paul was waiting at Athens for Timotheus and Silas to come, his heart was stirred within him because of the idolatry of some. For all of the Athenians and strangers there, when Paul began to preach, spent their time hearing and telling new things, and ask, what's this doctrine you teach? Oh, ye men of Athens, I perceive you're not too wise, for your worship and your devotions, a God you don't recognize. Him I now declare to you, the unknown God, your altar says, but he's not unknown to everyone, only the spiritually dead. God made the world and all things therein, said Paul in the midst of Mars Hill. He's Lord of earth and heaven above, and you should seek his will. For we are also his offspring, even certain of your poets have said, and ye ought not to think that silver and gold and man's device can make up the holy Godhead. And as Paul departed from among them, only a few Athenians heard him that day. Some said, we'll talk about it later, and some just walked away. And here today in the age we live, we're reminded once again of Mars Hill.
1: Yes.
2: As we see ignorant people seeking some new thing, instead of seeking God's will. So to those who are putting off salvation or turning from the truth and walking away, Jesus still doesn't wink at ignorance, and you'll still face a judgment day.
1: Yes.
2: I love Jesus today. I thank him for his goodness and his mercy to me and for all things he's done for me. And I was thinking about the scripture in Jeremiah. And it's an old scripture, but it says, stand ye in the ways and see and ask for the old
1: paths.
2: And walk therein, wherein is the good way. You know, the good way's in the old paths. It was written about 2,000 years or so ago. And he gave us in the Bible, then said in 1 Peter, he said, knowing this verse, that no prophecy of the scripture is of any private interpretation. For prophecy came not in old time by will of man, but holy men of God spake as they were moved by the Holy Ghost. And I thought, you know, Jeremiah was moved by the Holy Ghost even back in those days by the Spirit of the Lord. And he said, and stand ye in the way and ask for the old paths wherein is a good way, and ye shall find rest for your soul. But they said, we shall not walk therein. You know, that's kind of like Mars Hill today. People are saying, we don't want that. Yeah. That's old fashioned. We don't want the old way. We want our way. We want the new way. But that's not what the scripture said. If you want rest for your soul, you got to stand in the old way, the way it used to be. And Ezekiel said, many said, yet say, why doth not the Son bear the iniquity of the Father? When the Son hath done that which is lawful and right, and hath kept all my statutes, and has done them, he shall surely live. You can call it a generational curse if you want to.
1: Right.
2: You can blame it on Dad if you want to. You can blame it on Grandpa if you want to.
1: Right.
2: But he said, when the Son hath done that which is lawful and right, and has kept all my statutes, and has done them, he shall surely live.
1: No, no, no.
2: If you want to live and you want rest for your soul, you got to stand in the old path and walk therein. You know, you don't just get to do what you want to do. You got to walk therein like he said do, and ye shall surely live. You don't have to blame it on anybody else. The only person you got to blame is number one.
1: Right.
2: Because you didn't want to change your ways. You didn't want to do that which was just and right in the eyes of the Lord. I love him. I appreciate him. I thank him for his goodness and mercy. I thank him for the Holy Ghost. I thank him for every time that he's brought me out of iniquity, every time that he's turned me around.
1: Go ahead.
2: And let me know just what I needed to do to save myself from this untoward generation. Pray for me.
1: All right. Thank you, Sister Bland. I'm good. The encouraging word. The psalmist said in the 100th Psalm, said, make a joyful noise unto the Lord all ye land. Serve the Lord with gladness. I'm glad we still glad to serve the Lord in the beauty of holiness. He said, come for his presence with singing. Know ye the Lord, he's God, as he made us. Not we ourselves, we are his people, sheep of his pasture. Into his gates with thanksgiving, his courts with praise. Be thankful unto him and bless his name. For the Lord is good, his mercy is everlasting. And his truth do it to all generation. Sister Baldwin is saying, there's joy in serving Jesus.

0: All right, there's joy in serving Jesus. Bible says the fruit of the Spirit is love, joy, peace, long-suffering, gentleness, goodness, and faith, meekness, and temperance, such as no law. Paul said there is a faithful saying worthy of all acceptation that Christ Jesus came into the world to save sinners. I'm glad he's still in the bed of saving sinners from sin. That's what he does. The Bible said he tasted death for every man. He did for every man a measure of faith. He's not worthy that any should perish. So it all will come to repentance. In the book of Revelation chapter 2, there's a woman that caused a lot of trouble there in the church. The Bible said the Lord gave her space to repent, and she repented not. I'm glad one day I gave the Lord, took up my space to repent. I did and made joy in heaven.
1: Thank you, Lord.
0: When your sinner repents, he makes joy in heaven. The Bible said more joy in heaven over a sinner repents than 99 just that need no repentance. I'm glad one day I found a piece of joy in my heart in the Lord, and I'm happy about it today. The Bible said in 2 Peter chapter 3 and verse 1, Tracy's going to read it here for me just a little bit. Thank you, Jesus. 2 Peter.
2: The second epistle, beloved.
0: Yes. You need a pure mind stirred up. This lady that caused that trouble, Jezebel was her name. She had his face repent, and she didn't repent. You know what? I believe on the radio today, somebody out there has got space to repent, and they're not repenting. But that'd be a good day to do that, because someday it'd be too late to try to. Esau went too far. He stayed too long and come out of the field, faint, and sold his birthright. We find that in Hebrews chapter 12, he sought repentance, but he didn't find it with tears. So, friend, while you can, you better obey the Lord. Read.
2: By the way of
0: remembrance, stir up your pure mind. We're just passing through this world, not our home now.
2: That you may be mindful of the words which were spoken before by the holy prophet.
0: Be mindful of the words spoken by the words of the holy prophet.
2: And of the commandment of us.
0: Right. Yes.
2: Knowing this first.
0: You got to know something about this.
2: That there shall come in the last days.
0: Where we're at. We're in the last days. I've been this way for 63 years plus. Seen a lot of changes in the outside world. And they wasn't for the good. Many of them not. It's a sad time we're living in too. But the Bible said it'd be fearful times in the end time we're living in. Read on. Scoffers walking after their own lusts.
2: And saying, where is the promise of his coming?
0: Yes, saying, where is the promise of his coming? If you've got any Bible knowledge, you know you can see the promise of his coming out here in our communities, in our world. Read.
2: For since the fathers fell asleep, all things continue as they were from the beginning of the creation. For this they willingly are ignorant of, that by the word of God the heavens were of old, and the earth standing out of the water and in the water, whereby the world that then was, being overflowed with water, perished.
0: Think about it.
2: But the heavens and the earth which are now, by the same word, are kept in store, reserved unto fire against the day of judgment and perdition of ungodly men. But, beloved, be not ignorant of this one thing.
0: All right, listen to it now.
2: That one day is with the Lord as a thousand years, and a thousand years as one day. The Lord is not slack concerning his promise.
0: No, he's not.
2: As some men count slackness.
0: He'll be on time when he comes back. He's coming someday. We don't know when. All we know is he said, I'll go far place for you. If I go far place, I'll come again. So he's going to come someday. All right, read. He's long suffering to us, Lord.
2: Not willing that any should perish.
0: Not willing that any should perish.
2: But that all should come to repentance.
0: All should come to repentance. My friend Jesus is waiting on somebody to repent and get right. The Bible said in the days of Noah, while the ark was being prepared, God waited. He's giving you a space to repent. You need to take advantage of that. Don't be like that woman in Revelation 2, where she had the space to repent and didn't repent. You better repent because someday you're going to meet the Lord. Read on.
2: But the day of the Lord will come as a thief in the night.
0: But the day of the Lord will come as a thief in the night.
2: In the which the heavens shall pass away with a great noise.
0: Yes.
2: And the elements shall melt with fervent heat.
0: Think about it.
2: The earth also and the works that are therein shall be burned up. Seeing then that all these things shall be dissolved.
0: Thank you, Jesus.
2: What manner of persons
0: think
2: ought
0: about
2: you
0: it,
2: to
0: friend.
2: Be?
0: Think about what manner of person ought you to be.
2: In all holy conversation.
0: In all holy conversation.
2: And godliness.
0: And godliness.
2: Looking for.
0: Looking for.
2: And hasting unto the coming of the day of God.
0: Yes.
2: Wherein the heavens being on fire shall be dissolved.
0: Right.
2: And the elements shall melt with fervent heat.
0: Think about it.
2: Nevertheless. We according to his promise.
0: What are you doing about according to his promise? We according to his promise look for a new heaven.
2: And a new earth.
0: And a new earth wherein dwelleth righteousness.
2: Therefore, beloved. Seeing that you look for such things. Be diligent.
0: Be diligent.
2: That ye may be found of him in peace.
0: Right.
2: And without spot and blameless.
0: Yes.
2: And account that the long-suffering of our Lord is salvation.
0: Yes, he's long-suffering. He's waiting on somebody. He's giving them space to repent, and they need to repent while they can. Don't be like Esau. Stay in the field too long and be tired and no value to your repentance. Go ahead.
2: Even as our beloved brother Paul, also according to the wisdom given unto him, hath written unto you.
0: Yes, read on.
2: As also in all his epistles, speaking in them of these things, in which are some things hard to be understood, which they are unlearned and unstable, rest as they do also the other scriptures unto their own destruction.
0: Oh, yes.
2: Ye therefore, beloved, seeing ye know these things before, beware lest ye also, being led away with the error of the wicked, fall from your own steadfastness, but grow in grace and in the knowledge of our Lord and Savior Jesus Christ.
0: Yes, grow in grace and knowledge.
2: Of our Lord and Savior Jesus Christ.
0: Yes.
2: To him be glory both now and forever. Amen.
0: All right. Grow in grace and knowledge of the Lord and Savior Jesus Christ. You better do that while you can. The Bible said over in Matthew chapter 12. And verse 38 says, thank you, Jesus. Wonderful Jesus. We get it right here.
2: Then certain of the scribes and of the Pharisees answered, saying, Master, we would see a sign from thee. But he answered and said unto them, An evil and adulterous generation seeketh after a sign, and there shall no sign be given to it but the sign of the prophet Jonas.
0: Yes, and think about this a minute. Go ahead.
2: For as Jonas was 3 days and 3 nights in the whale's belly, so shall the Son of Man be 3 days and 3 nights in the heart of the earth.
0: Right.
2: The men of Nineveh shall rise in judgment with this generation.
0: Right.
2: And shall condemn it. Because they repented at the preaching of Jonas.
0: They repented.
2: And behold, a greater than Jonas is here.
0: They took advantage of the space that God gave them. They turned from their wicked ways. They didn't know the right hand from the left hand. These 6,000 scores of people, they said, didn't know the, couldn't discern between the right and the left hand. Much cattle there. So God spared the city when he saw the works. Read on.
2: The queen of the south shall rise up in the judgment with this generation.
0: Yes.
2: And shall condemn it, for she came from the uttermost parts of the earth to hear the wisdom of Solomon. And behold, a greater than Solomon is here.
0: Yes, yes they are. In the book of 1 Kings chapter 2, David's getting ready to pass off with the scene of action. He called Solomon to him and made a talk to him about it. He gave him some good instructions.
2: Now the days of David drew nigh that he should die, and he charged Solomon his son, saying,
0: Yes.
2: I go the way of all the earth. Be thou strong, therefore, and shew thyself
0: a man. Show yourself a man. You know, it takes a man to repent and live for God.
1: Yeah.
0: But you can do it. I said, you can do it. He'll help you do it.
1: Right.
0: He said, you see power after the Holy Ghost come upon us. So anyway, go ahead.
2: And keep the charge of the Lord thy God.
0: And keep the charge of the Lord thy God.
2: To walk in his ways.
0: To walk in his way. His ways are right.
2: Yes.
1: Right.
0: Okay.
2: To keep his statutes.
0: Keep his statutes.
2: And his commandments.
0: And his commandments.
2: And his judgments.
0: And his judgment.
2: And his testimonies.
0: And his testimony.
2: As it is written in the law of Moses.
0: As it is written in the law of Moses.
2: That thou mayest prosper.
0: Thou mayest prosper.
2: In all that thou doest.
0: All that thou doest. This Christian life is a prosperous life. We grow in this grace of God and knowledge of the Lord Jesus Christ. Go ahead.
2: Whithersoever thou turnest thyself.
0: Whithersoever thou turnest thyself.
2: That the Lord may continue his word.
0: That the Lord may continue his word.
2: Which he spake concerning me, saying.
0: Yes.
2: If thy children take heed to their way.
0: Oh, if they'll take heed to our ways.
2: To walk before me in truth.
0: Before me in truth.
2: With all their heart.
0: Yes.
2: And with all their soul.
0: With all the heart and all the soul.
2: There shall not fail thee, said he.
0: There shall not fail thee, said he.
2: A man on the throne of Israel.
0: Man on the throne of Israel. In the third chapter, the fifth verse of Kings, it says, Solomon, God appeared to Solomon. Read it.
1: In Gibeon, the Lord appeared to Solomon in a dream by night, and God said, ask what I shall give thee. And Solomon said, thou hast shewed unto thy servant David, my father, great mercies, according as he has walked before thee in truth and in righteousness and in uprightness of heart.
0: Yes.
1: With thee thou hast kept from him his great kindness, that thou hast given him a son to sit upon his throne as it is this day. And now, O Lord my God, thou hast made thy servant king instead of David my father, and I am but a little child. I know not how to go out or come in.
0: Right.
1: And thy servant is in the midst of thy people, which thou hast chosen, a great people that cannot be numbered for counted for multitude. Give therefore thy servant an understanding heart to judge thy people, that I

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3: Good morning and welcome our visitors. We're honored to have y'all with us today. We're really tickled about that. Turn, if you will, to the book of Ephesians. We're studying that. I'm trying to do lessons directly from the text to see what it's telling us. That's kind of what the Bible's all about. It's not a very good idea to have an idea and then go searching the Bible to try to prove it. Want to just listen to the Bible and let it give us the idea so that it can prove itself. We're going to be looking at Ephesians chapter 3, verses 1 through 12. God's secret plan revealed. This is what preachers need to be preaching today. There is so little understanding about the nature and purpose and work of the Church of Christ. It has been marginalized. It has been relegated to a secondary status, as if it were the not the bride of Christ, but the concubine of Christ. And that is certainly not according to the Scripture. We are the body of Jesus Christ, and we are His bride as well, and other things. People love a good mystery. Well, I do. Some people don't, but I do. I like watching the old film noirs about, and I've mentioned this before, whodunit. I like to try to figure it out. It's like a brain thing with me trying to get the little clues. I read Sherlock Holmes, author Conan Doyle, and kind of get interested in that. I've read it several times. I read them again because it kind of compels me to how does the mind work that can solve this mystery? Well, this is what Paul is trying to explain. In this chapter and in this book and in other places, God's secret plan. What did God have in mind? How did all this come about? And why did it come about? What was the purpose of it? I mean, you know, have you ever stopped and asked, why am I here? What's the purpose of my existence? Why did God let me live here? Why did He spare me this time? I mentioned in the bulletin about the fact that I shouldn't be here. I should be here because God wants me here, but technically speaking, if I just left it to the laws of nature, I wouldn't be here. I know this. I nearly didn't make it anyway. Coming out of mom, choking, the umbilical cord was wrapped around my neck. I was turning blue. They didn't save me. I nearly had an accident that I knew I was going to die in. I just knew it. I nearly drowned. I went under the third time. I shouldn't be here. If you just left it up to technological things without God's, what I believe, God's direct help in some fashion from somebody that He sent or something, I wouldn't be here. So I'm grateful. I am grateful to be able to preach His riches. I'm grateful that He has allowed me to live to do this. And I'm sure other people could too. But why are we here? What is our purpose in life? We're here to glorify God, which was the original intent. Man was to be made in the image of God to glorify God. Everything else in this whole world, everything, is in tune, in harmony with the will of God. The animals, the vegetables, the flora, the fauna, whatever, however you want to frame it, is in tune with the will of God. Because it just is. We have this most beautiful little morning glory vine growing up right beside a telephone pole. You know, you've seen morning glories, haven't you? They'll open in what? The morning. I guess that's where they get morning glory. Beautiful. And I can count on them to do that. When I plant my tomatoes, I can count on them to grow and be tomatoes. Unless a bug, which God had programmed to eat the tomatoes or something. You see, everything is in tune with God except one thing, the human race. We have to be brought into God's presence, sometimes kicking and screaming. And he had to do something to make sure that we can live the kind of lives that are worthy of what He has prepared later. Whoever is faithful in least is faithful in much. Whoever is unfaithful in a small thing is unfaithful in a large things. And if you can't be trusted with earthly riches, how can you be trusted with heavenly riches? We need to let that sink in. If I can't handle the little meager responsibilities as a human being I have here with the things that I have and been given into my trust, and I botch it and I don't pay attention and I'm in riches, how can you be trusted with heavenly riches? We need to let that sink in. If I can't handle the little meager responsibilities as a human being I have here with the things that I have and been given into my trust, and I botch it and I don't pay attention, and I'm the little meager responsibilities as a human being I have here with the things that I have and been given into my trust, and I botch it and I don't pay attention, and I'm just, and I botch it and I don't pay attention, and I'm at least is faithful in much. Whoever is

unfaithful in a small thing is unfaithful in a large things. And if you can't be trusted with earthly riches, how can you be trusted with heavenly riches? We need to let that sink in. If I can't handle the little meager responsibilities as a human being I have here with the things that I have and been given into my trust, and I botch it and I don't pay attention, and I'm at least is faithful in much. Whoever is unfaithful in a small thing is unfaithful in a large things. And if you can't be trusted with earthly riches, how can you be trusted with heavenly riches? We need to let that sink in. If I can't handle the little meager responsibilities as a human being I have here with the things that I have and been given into my trust, and I botch it and I don't pay attention, and I'm at least is faithful in much. Whoever is unfaithful in a small thing is unfaithful in a large things. And if you can't be trusted with earthly riches, how can you be trusted with heavenly riches? We need to let that sink in. If I can't handle the little meager responsibilities as a human being I have here with the things that I have and been given into my trust, and I botch it and I don't pay attention, and I'm at least is faithful in much. Whoever is unfaithful in a small thing is unfaithful in a large things. And if you can't be trusted with earthly riches, how can you be trusted with heavenly riches? We need to let that sink in. If I can't handle the little meager responsibilities as a human being I have here with the things that I have and been given into my trust, and I botch it and I don't pay attention, and I'm healed by the Spirit to his holy apostles and prophets. What is that? That the Gentiles should be fellow heirs of the same body and partakers of his promise in Christ through the gospel, of which I became a minister according to the gift of the grace of God given to me by the effective working of his power. To me, who am less than the least of all the saints, this grace was given that I should preach among the Gentiles the unsearchable riches of Christ, and to make all see what is the fellowship of the mystery, which from the beginning of the ages has been hidden in God, who created all things through Jesus Christ, to the intent that now the manifold wisdom of God might be made known by the church to the principalities and powers in the heavenly places, according to the eternal purpose which he accomplished in Christ Jesus our Lord, in whom we have boldness and access with confidence through faith in him. Now what he's doing, he's repeating a little bit of what he's already said. We see, first of all, that God gave Paul a dispensation, a stewardship. He had a job to do. He didn't start off doing it. In fact, he was at the opposite end of the hall. He was trying to destroy the church. He was trying to wipe it out. He was trying to fight it. He was resisting it. We'll talk about more of that in a minute. But he said he was a prisoner of Jesus Christ for you Gentiles. Well, why was he a prisoner? Well, really two ways. He was a prisoner of Christ in the sense that he was bound to Christ. He was given the dispensation by Christ. He was at some point understood what God told Ananias, who baptized him. I will show him how many things he must suffer for my name's sake. Okay, there's the path of suffering. It's not going to be an easy road. You're going to find out what it means to be a Christian. It's going to be the tables are turned. You were over here persecuting the church, dragging people off to jail, maybe making them blaspheme. You were doing terrible things. Now you're going to be on the other end of this, receiving end of that spectrum, Paul, for the rest of your life. I'd say that was fair. I mean, look at all, what he did. I mean, even he himself said, I'm the foremost of sinners. It was terrible what he did. You don't go back from some of that stuff. You go into congregations of people in Jerusalem and Antioch and places, and they look at you and you wonder why they're making kind of like a dour kind of expression. You murdered my people. You killed members of my family. Now, as good-hearted as you can be and forgiving as you can be, a lot of people aren't just going to get over that right away, okay? They had to forgive Paul. He had to live with that. He had to live with that. So he was a prisoner of Christ. He was also a prisoner because what he preached, people didn't like. So he had really a lot of unpopularity. In the Christian community, he had to suffer with, at least in his own mind, what he had done. Never, no getting over that, no changing that, no do-overs. This is blood, it's death, it's over. But he also preached a message that people didn't like to hear. His own people did not want to hear. It was the direct result of his preaching Gentile inclusion into the family of God without circumcision, without becoming a Jew, without obeying the law of Moses. And they did not like it. I mean, that got him into trouble. Look at Acts 13, 50 to 52, chapter 14, 19 and following, 17, 11 and following, 19, 21 and following, 21, 27 and following. All of these are when he got into trouble because he was preaching to his people that God had accepted he was preaching John 3:16. For God so loved the whole of creation.

objective, and they won't tell anybody. They won't define sin. They won't speak out against sin. And they're almost like they're ashamed anymore of giving a presentation of the gospel terms of salvation at the end of their lessons. They're like ashamed of it. Oh, that's what they did back in the old days, and well, we've come a long way since then. I actually had a brother have his own son tell him, his dad preached for years, said, "Dad, they don't preach like you no more." And I heard him preach. He preached solid messages. What do you mean? Well, because they want to be namby-pamby and little, well, oh, they want to be just Mr. Look at them on TV. You don't have to stand behind a pulpit. I'm not saying that. You can walk around them. That's fine. You can dress how you like. But you get the impression some kind of thing they've got where it's like, I want to relate to the audience and make them like me rather than them concentrate on what I'm saying than paying attention to the Word of God. It's gotten to that point. Paul was not liked because he preached the truth. And when you preach the truth, you will not be well liked. Now, I've had brethren come up and said, "Brother, you just, you know, you stepped on my toes." Well, you know what I feel like then? Well, I heard mine hurt too. I'm not just pointing a finger out there. I got three looking back at me. Every time I point a finger, three looking back at me. My toes hurt too sometimes. But then you know you maybe have gotten some people encouraged the way they need to be. He said it was given to him by the grace of God. Now, I forgot to leave this part. In Acts chapter 25:11, he finally had to appeal to Caesar. So he was in jail in Rome when he wrote this letter. It was given to him by the grace of God, and God forgave and chose him. He forgave him, and he chose him. As I said, he had been a notorious persecutor of the church, 1 Corinthians 15:9, Galatians 1 and verse 23. I persecuted the church. I'm the worst. I shouldn't be even called an apostle. He was. He was saved by the obedience of faith on the in Damascus, not on the road to Damascus. Acts 22:16, when he was in Damascus, when he was at the house that he was supposed to be on Straight Street, 3 days praying, Ananias comes to him, 3 days praying, mind you, praying. And I don't blame him. I would have been too. I'd have been tore all to pieces. Who wouldn't? Ananias comes in and says, "What are you waiting for, Brother Saul? What are you waiting?" He called him brother because he was a Jew. They were both Jews. Jews called each other brother. He wasn't calling brother in the Christian sense. He was calling brother in the Jewish sense. I've heard, had that mentioned. He called him a brother. Yeah, they're Jews. That's what they did. You know, push that one out the door. That's not going to work. He was not already saved, because it still matters what Ananias just gets through, finished saying. What does he say? "Arise and be baptized, immersed." This is not Holy Spirit baptism, because Ananias baptized him. It's water baptism. "Arise and be baptized," and what? And what? "Wash away your sins, calling on the name of the Lord." So if he was saved on the road to Damascus, he was what? Still in his sins. Is there anybody who believes that you can still be in your sins and at the same time saved? Does any preacher preach that? Oh, they might now. I wouldn't be surprised if somebody did. But when you're telling people, as a preacher of the gospel, that Saul of Tarsus was saved on the road to Damascus, you are telling them a falsehood. You are telling them an untruth. You are misguiding them, because he was saved just like everybody else is saved in the New Testament, and that is by the obedience of faith to the gospel of Christ. You hear the word. You believe the word. You repent of your sins. You confess the divinity of Jesus Christ publicly, and you are immersed into Jesus Christ for the remission of your sins through the obedience of faith. That's how it's done. That's the only way it's done. Everything else is off track. Everything else is a misguide. And you say, well, that's just your opinion. Or, as everybody likes to say or frame it, that's just your interpretation. No, it's not an interpretation. I read it. I can see it. It's outlined. It's clear. I'll tell you what the problem with these people is. They don't study the book of Acts. They don't go to where you have examples of people obeying the gospel and learning what they did. Because they don't like that. Because their theology tells them something different. And that mitigates. And they got to find ways to argue and fuss and fume and carry on. They will directly ignore the express will of Jesus Christ and the Holy Spirit to be immersed in water. They will go as far as to tell you, you don't have to be baptized in order to be saved. Directly contradicting Jesus Christ. Directly contradicting the Holy Spirit. And they don't seem to care. And it bothers me, because they're leading souls to hell. They don't seem to care. But you see, when you preach like that, you're not going to be popular. You're going to be marginalized. And sooner or later, you might be killed or thrown into jail. Well, this is what Paul was doing. God chose him to go to the non-Jews to proclaim the gospel of Jesus Christ. Notice, it wasn't a rival gospel. There's not two different gospels. There's not a gospel of Peter and the other apostles versus Paul. There's

0: one gospel, one good news, one obedience of faith, just one. You can't have two. Paul says in Galatians 1, 8, and 9, if there's any other gospel, that person who preaches it, no matter who they are, an angel from heaven, an apostle, Peter, anybody, preaches any other gospel, let them be accursed. That's pretty strong language. I'm sure that might have hurt some people's feelings. Ouch. Why? We're not playing with tinker toys here. We're not playing with little plastic army men. We're not even online with pixels and fighting battles and doing little stuff. It's not about, you know, just little playing games and stuff. This is an immortal soul at stake. And I have to be honest and have to tell the truth. My doctor promises me, he's given me what I need to be saved, and I find out it's killing me or it's poison. He would never do that. But I'm just saying, for example, any doctor gave you strychnine or, you know, arsenic, you know, something like that, instead of what your blood pressure medicine ought to be, why, you'd be astounded, especially if he did it on purpose. Preach the truth and people won't like you. He says in Galatians 1, 11 and following, which I just read, that his gospel came to him from Jesus directly. And it's the same gospel that Peter preached also. Peter and John and the others primarily were, now didn't say they didn't have any correspondence with Gentiles. Why? Peter went into the house of a Roman. He's a Gentile. He got that ball rolling, more or less. But their primary influence, their primary focus, their primary constituency was Jews by physical birth. Paul was to go to Gentiles. And that's how God has it. Don't you know? What, Romans 1, 16? I'm not ashamed of the gospel of Jesus Christ, for it is the salvation of God and to everyone who believes. To what? To the Jew first, and then to the Greek. They've always been given priority. There's no denying that. But we're all even brothers and sisters in the body of Jesus Christ now. See, just because there were a lot of Gentiles in the church didn't mean that it kicked the Jews out. Jesus didn't say, I came to destroy the law, I came to fulfill it. So we need to understand that. It was revealed. The mystery of Christ is a readable secret. There should be no confusion about it. But there is, because people are preaching that what is happening today as far as the preaching of the word in the church is not the final part of the plan. That at some point yet future, Jesus is going to come back in some capacity, either invisibly or whatever. There's going to be a rapture and there's going to be some other things going on. And then he'll come back with those people. And then he's going to set up some sort of operation in Jerusalem. And the animal sacrifices are going to start up again. And then there's going to be all the Gentiles getting mad and surrounding the place. And then there's going to be Armageddon. They have all this fixed up, which is not biblical. Instead of paying attention to what needs to be done right now, people are literally waiting for Jesus to come back to set up his kingdom. So what are they doing in a large sense? Nothing. It doesn't matter what church you're in. Churches don't matter anyway. Jesus is going to take me and all these people in the churches and come back later and set up his operation again. And somehow or other, for some reason, the Jews are supposed to suddenly believe all over again, which means you'd have to change the gospel. You'd have to change it. Because when you see it, you don't longer have, it's not, you know, the evidence of things that are unseen. And yet that's what they believe. So they're not doing anything. I have people ask me, why are you going to Hungary? Hungary's a Christian nation. Now look, they used to say that about America. But to be perfectly honest, there are lots of Christians in America and some in Hungary and Europe and the rest of the world. But I'll guarantee you that country is not run and operated by Christian people in the sense that they're looking out for the church first. They're looking out for their own business interests first in whatever country it happens to be. But that's not the issue. The issue is, what are you proclaiming as Christianity? You can call mud chocolate, but it's still mud. You can sit in a hen house and call yourself a chicken, but you can't lay an egg. You can squawk all you want to. Then they'll come and put you in a straitjacket and haul you away somewhere and probably try to help you and get your wits together. You can say whatever you like. The only way to identify the New Testament church is by the patterns of the New Testament. The blueprints. If we do what they did, we will be what they were. And they were Christians only. So some version of Christianity doesn't make any difference. That's not necessarily the one. In verses 6 and then 9 through 12, Paul reveals several things. Verse 6, the Gentiles should be fellow heirs of the same body and partakers of his promise. So a fellow heirs, a co-heir, non-Jews by physical birth are a co-heir, participant in common. Gentiles receive what Jews get in Jesus Christ. Of the same body, the church, Acts 2:47. What does that say? The Lord added daily to the church daily those who were being saved. When you're saved according to the Bible pattern, you're automatically in the body of Christ. Baptism's not just to get you into a denominational group. That's how it's used now. They'll evaluate you and then maybe baptize you, but you only become one of them. That's not how it was used in the New Testament. It was not it at all. For starters, there were no denominations in the New Testament. So which one were you a part of? Which denomination was Peter a part of? Which denomination was Cornelius a part of? Which denomination? Which one? None. Why? Because they were placed into the body of Jesus Christ. Partakers of God's promise in the Messiah. He came to save, seek and save that which was lost. He came to Israel first. He told people that. He told that little Syrophoenician woman, you know, I'm not supposed to give the children's bread to the puppies. But he did he not? Which prefigures what he was going to do later on. That's why Jesus, when he was exalted into the right hand of God, left the apostles here and us to carry on the work that he started. He finished the work of redemption. Don't get me wrong. There's no other payment price other than his blood. But as far as the redemption through the preaching of the gospel, that's up to us. That's our job. Not an angel's, not even Jesus. When Jesus saw Saul of Tarsus on the road to Damascus, he didn't tell him what he needed to do to be saved. You remember? What did he tell him? Go into Damascus where it will be told you what you must do. The angel appeared to Cornelius. Why didn't the angel tell him? It wasn't his job. It's our job. Get the word out. Get the word out. Keep getting the word out. And validate the word, by the way. Doesn't do a lot of good to preach sermons and tell people how to you know, love God and obey the gospel. If we're living like a bunch of hooligans and thugs and irresponsible people who just get to pick and choose whatever commandments we like. Treat people like dirt. Call them names. Make fun of them in the sense that you're degrading them. Oh yeah, I've got my little voices and little things like that. Yeah, I carry on with it. But I take it with myself just as well as anybody. I know who I am. I know I'm basically just a hick. As it turns out, if people want to call me that, I can go into a group of people who are educated and who have a lot of money, and I know where I stand with them. I know where I am in their eyes. I'm a nobody. I'm just a hick. I'm just somebody, a rube, somebody who just, I don't know, seems to know something about something, but it doesn't matter to us. We don't pay any attention to that stuff. How much did you pull down last year? This kind of nonsense. See, I don't mean anything to them. And I don't mind being ribbed a little bit for it. When I go overseas, I talk to people about different things. I don't hate anybody. You can't be a saint and hate people. You cannot. When I went to Scotland one time, I told them over there, I just teased them. I'm a Tennessee boy at heart, Arkansas, Tennessee. I went to spend some time in Texas. I've always been in the South. And I was kind of teasing them. They, Scottish people, at least at that time, did not like to be called English. Kind of like the Amish, kind of. They had this thing about English. No, don't call them. So I teased them. I said, yeah, if you don't call me a Yankee, I won't call you an Englishman. Southern people will understand that and get that. See, don't call me no Yankee because it means something different. But it was a joke. See what I mean? We have to love people. We have to continue the work. We have to just... And that doesn't mean embrace all bad qualities about different people and things like that. And we do have them individually and I think collectively sometimes. But we love people enough to try to save their souls. That's all that matters. It's accomplished in by the gospel of Jesus Christ. I was going to read this, but I don't have time. 1 Corinthians 15:1-8. There's one gospel. The gospel that Jesus commanded his apostles to preach. Matthew 28:18-20. Founded upon God's grace, love, mercy, Ephesians 2:8, not on works of merit. And also that includes the terms of pardon and induction into the church, Romans 6:16-18. you obeyed from the heart that form of doctrine. So there is a form of doctrine, a kind of doctrine, and you use that. And I've already told you what that is as far as it pertains to obeying the gospel. He says, in this mystery, we see a fellowship. We're united. We have a common purpose. It was before the world began. That's what he's talking about, that hidden in God, hidden, which from the mystery of the ages, verse 9, has been hidden in God, who created all things through Christ. This was not something observable by the human mind. In other words, we couldn't figure it out and see it take place. That by and in the saving vessel, the church of Christ, God's manifold wisdom. That means much variegated. It's got little lines in it. You know, a stone that's variegated or a flower that's variegated has little lines in it or different types of colors and stuff that compose the whole flower or whatever it is, the stone or whatever, variegated. So there were very different things that happened in the way that the Lord ordered the world and had things happen in the world that built toward this goal. Just like any type of a building, you have to start somewhere and then you add to it and it becomes multifaceted. It's the same way. This was a long, drawn-out operation of God that achieved fruition through Jesus Christ in His church. He said, according, and that the manifold wisdom of God, so all these celestial beings finally realized God figured it out. He had it planned all ahead. He knew exactly what He was going to do when man sinned. There's no surprise. They thought they had God over a barrel. They didn't. He had this all worked out from eternity. Now they look kind of silly, don't they? According to the eternal purpose, which you... So the church and the whole point of the church is to glorify God. He said that He accomplished in Christ Jesus our Lord, in whom we have boldness and access with confidence through faith in Him. We can be confident. We do. We need to be confident. If you're not confident as a Christian, you need to ask yourself why. Hebrews 11:6. Without faith, you cannot. It's impossible to please God. For those who come to God must believe that He is, and that He is what? A rewarder. That's part of being faithful. Are you confident in your salvation? You ought to be. If you tell yourself you're not perfect, join the club. God would love us to be perfect. He wants us to be made into the image of Jesus Christ as much as possible. But He knows how we are. And not that He'll take second best. He wants our best effort. Don't get me wrong. He wants our best effort. If we're not trying and we're being lazy, that ain't it. But if we're living, trying to do the best we can to be Christian people and Christian thinking people, even when we slip up occasionally and do and say some things and think some things that we shouldn't be thinking and doing, He is confident in us, and He will forgive our sins if we acknowledge our sinfulness and our inadequacies. The only time it gets bad for people or a Christian is when they think they don't ever do anything wrong. When they look sin in the face and say, I don't even care. This is how it is, how I am. And we're there to help each other too. If we got a covetous brother or sister, we need to tell them. What does covetous mean? Selfish. No, it's worse than that. It's self-centered, selfish. I will have more. I'm never satisfied. I'm grasping and pulling, you know, and that's something that has to be dealt with. Fornication, all the rest of it has to be dealt with. But God wants to keep us. Are you confident in your salvation today? I hope you are. If you've heard this message and you've heard the terms that I've given as far as what you need to do to be saved, if you're already following Jesus, if you're already, you know, loving Him and devoting your life to Him, that's great. Wonderful. Complete the journey. Obey the gospel today. Christians, we also have an obligation to one another to encourage each other. If you need help in any way, this is the time. Please come while we stand and sing.
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0: are saved by the grace of God through faith in Jesus Christ. And every day as well as today is another grace gift from God. This program, which is a regular Bible class taught by R.B. Thiem Jr. of Houston, Texas, is to help you live this tremendous grace life. Here now is Bob Thiem.
1: Open the Word of Truth to Hebrews chapter 3, verse 8. We continued the study of the faith rest technique. Remember, our basic principle is that God has a plan for the life of every believer. And this plan begins at the cross where Jesus Christ died for our sins and took our place. As the Scripture says, "Whosoever believeth in him shall not perish, but have everlasting life." These are written that you might believe that Jesus is the Christ, the Son of God, and that believing you might have life through his name. He that believeth on the Son hath everlasting life, and he that believeth not the Son shall not see life, but the wrath of God abideth on him. This is Operation Phase 1, eternal salvation. And we enter Phase 1 by simply believing in Christ. Jesus Christ is the one who provided salvation on the cross. Now, the reason for it is the fact that every member of the human race is born with an old sin nature. And in essence, it has an area of weakness which is the source of all personal sins. There are many categories of personal sins: mental attitude sins, motivation sins, sins of the tongue, overt sins, and so on. But they all have the same source, the old sin nature. The area of strength produces all human good in the human race. And this is why our righteousnesses or our human good is not acceptable to God as filthy rags in God's sight. Then each old sin nature has a trend. And under the control of this old sin nature, we have a trend either toward asceticism or toward lasciviousness. In addition to that, we have a lust pattern inside of the old sin nature. The lust pattern includes approbation lust, power lust, materialism lust, lasciviousness, and so on. Now, when Christ died on the cross, all of the sins of the human race were poured out upon him. And when they were poured out upon him on the cross, God the Father actually judged them at that time, so that all of the sins of the human race were judged at the cross. All sins which have not been committed yet, all sins of the past, way back to Adam. And this means that the cross, then, is the entrance into God's plan. And one enters at the cross by simple faith in Jesus Christ, because to believe is the only non-meritorious system of perception extant in the frontal lobe of Homo sapien. There are other systems of perception, but they all involve merit. Faith in Christ is the only thing which does not. To believe is a transitive verb. It has a subject, and the subject is whosoever, any member of the human race. In other words, any member of the human race can believe because Christ was judged for the sins of all members of the human race at the cross. The object of faith and salvation is Christ, and the object of faith has the merit. It is Christ who died for our sins and took our place. So this is Operation Phase 1, and we enter simply by believing in Jesus Christ. Now, 1 John chapter 3, verse 23 says, "This is the will of God, that we believe in the name of his Son, Jesus Christ." So, for the unbeliever, the will of God is very simple. The will of God is simply for anyone to believe in Christ, and upon believing in Christ, eternal salvation. Operation Phase 2 is the believer in time. Now, at the present time, we are studying the faith rest technique, one of the techniques of the Christian life. The Christian life is actually divided into two phases: the part where we are obviously living, and the second phase is dying. And the dying part may take 5 minutes or it may take 5 months. But there is a principle which God has provided for the believer in dying, even as in living. And then the arrow represents the moment of physical death. And on the other side of this, we have Operation Phase 3, which is the believer in eternity. All right, we resume then our study at Hebrews chapter 3, verse 8. And as we resume to warm up your minds to the subject, Egypt is the place of the unbeliever. And as the Jews came out of Egypt, they went into the desert, and the desert is the place of testing the believer. In Exodus chapter 17, and then 39 years later, in Numbers chapter 20, the principle of testing, which is no water. And both of these no water occurrences took place at the same spot, a place which is called Meribah. And in both cases, the Jew was tested as a believer. If God did the big thing for me at the point of salvation, can he solve the little things? Can he solve my problems? And the greater principle is Romans 8:32. He that spared not his own son, but delivered him up for us all, how shall he not with him freely give us all things? In other words, if Christ did the most for us as his enemies, what will he do for us now that we are his children? The unbelieving segment of Homo sapien, that is the one who has not accepted Christ as Savior, he is declared in Romans 5 to be the enemy of God. And Christ did the most for his enemy. Christ died for his enemies. Now that we are believers, we are said to be the sons of God and or children. And if he did the most for us at the point when we were his enemies, now he can only do much more than the most. And this means that Jesus Christ is in the problem-solving business. However, he is a gentleman, and he does not solve our problems apart from our own volition, and this is where the faith rest technique comes into action. Under the principle of the faith rest technique, we have over 7,000 promises for the believer in phase two. And one of these promises is 1 Peter 5:7. This is a promise you cannot take with you. You can only use it now. And 1 Peter 5:7 says, casting your cares, your worries, or your problems on him, for he careth for you. And this passage says, in effect, that he is interested in solving your problems, and he will, but it involves an act of positive volition. Here is your free will, your volition, and it involves using faith, connecting it with this verse, and actually putting your problems, dumping your problems in his hands. Psalm 55:22, cast thy burdens upon the Lord, and he shall sustain thee. He shall never suffer the righteous to be moved. This concept is stated many ways throughout the scripture. Now let us examine again our passage. Hebrews chapter 3, verse 8. Harden not. In the Greek, this is a present active imperative. The imperative mood is a command. It's an order. And the present tense in the Greek denotes what we call linear action start or an habitual concept. And with the negative, it should be translated, stop hardening your hearts. Now remember, with five exceptions, the word heart in the Hebrew, in the Chaldean, and in the Greek, the three original languages of Scripture, that always the word heart refers to the thinking part of the mind, the frontal lobe. And harden not indicates negative volition. In other words, here's a promise we can use whereby we can turn our problems over to the Lord for a solution. And if we refuse to do so, this passage calls it hardening the heart. Now, hardening the heart is simply a believer refusing to utilize the promises of God. The reason for refusing may be several: ignorance of the promises, or indifference, or Operation Ego in one sense, the believer assuming that he is more capable of handling his problems than the Lord. Or maybe ignorance of the true nature of the Lord, thinking that the Lord is indifferent to his problems. This is often a form of self-pity. But for one reason or another, believers often fail, and they fail simply because they do not claim by faith the promises of God. And the principle and the pattern is very simple. How did we claim salvation? Believe on the Lord Jesus Christ and thou shalt be saved. Well, once this is done, salvation is no longer the issue. But there is something else that is very definitely the issue. God has now, for each one of us, a large number of promises to claim and doctrines to apply. But the big principle is, where do we start this? Well, we start right here. Now, I have a little dot on the screen which represents the amount of faith. That dot is the faith which you have at the moment of salvation. Now, how much faith does it actually take to be saved? Well, it isn't the amount of faith. It is actually the object of faith. We all start with as much faith as you would find in a grain of mustard seed. And the faith at the point of salvation is practically non-existent. It is just a little more than nothing. It is just a little more than zero. And this dot on the board represents the faith we have at the moment of salvation, at the moment we fulfill the principle, believe on the Lord Jesus Christ and thou shalt be saved. Now, harden not the heart is a synonym for refusing to believe something. And in this case, it is a believer refusing to believe something. It is a person who has accepted Christ as Savior, but who refuses to operate under the principles of phase two. So obviously, it doesn't take much faith to be saved, but it is going to take a lot more faith in order to daily claim certain promises, apply doctrines to experience, and to generally get into the reality of spiritual phenomena. And therefore, faith has to be developed. Now, with this negative phrase, harden not your hearts, this is a good place to find out exactly how does the Bible teach us to develop faith. Since faith is the system of perception for spiritual phenomena, and since, after salvation, faith becomes an issue in the Christian life, the object of faith changes from Jesus Christ to the written word and the specific content of the written word, promises, doctrines, principles. Now, how can one develop enough faith to claim such promises as 1 Peter 5:7? And how can one develop enough faith to apply doctrine to experience, like the doctrine of the essence box? Well, the answer is relatively simple. Faith is developed, first of all, by taking in the Bible, the Word. Romans chapter 10, verse 17 says, faith cometh by hearing, and hearing by the Word of God. So if we follow the principle of Romans 10, 17, then our faith will develop until it is as large as the circle on the board, which is an obvious increase. And it is a true spiritual principle that as we take in spiritual food, the Bible, this provides the basis for our modus operandi in the Christian life. And that since the Bible is the criterion, and since the Bible is the basis of discovering the tremendous divine operating assets which we have for phase two, becomes important to take in the Scripture. Now, there are a number of ways of doing it. There are simple places to start, and there are difficult places to start. But the easiest way, of course, is to get the categories, and then, of course, you read a verse like Psalm 32:5, and you say, oh, I know what that is. That's rebound. And I have some notes somewhere on rebound, and I'll just look them up and amplify the concept which is here. And then you read along and you discover, well, this is faith rest. This is salvation. This is the doctrine of guidance. Here's one of the principles of suffering. Once you get categories in your frontal lobe, then reading the Bible is easy, it's a pleasure, and it's very profitable. It's the basis of tremendous inner resources for you. So reading the Bible is like eating. You cannot get enough spiritual food. And you can eat 20 meals a day if you care to, or 5 meals a day. But the point is, your faith is developed. Your faith is given energy by means of the intake of the Bible. Once you begin to take in the Bible, the next thing you need to do is to put muscle on your faith. Give your faith definition. Now, muscle has to be challenged to be developed, but there has to be action, there has to be movement, and there has to be challenge. And this is the thing that we are studying, the faith rest technique. Hebrews 4, 1 through 3. Now, you're taking in the Bible. You don't understand everything you read, and it'll be some time before you do, but at least you're taking it in. But in the meantime, you begin to notice something about the Bible. It has promises. Promises which you can claim. In everything, give thanks. And you say, uh-oh, yesterday was a bad day, and I wasn't thankful for a lot of those things. But then you go to the office the next day, and things are even worse than the day before. And as a result, you can't be thankful for anything, and you blow your cork in whatever way you do so. And then all of a sudden, you remember you're supposed to be thankful for this, and you weren't thankful at all. So there must be something that unlocks all of this, and gradually you begin to discover there are promises, like casting all your cares on Him, and one of your cares happens to be a couple of problems at the office, or some business problems, or some social problems, or whatever it happens to be. And all of a sudden you discover I can dump these in the Lord's lap and put them there for solving. In the meantime, I'll carry on with my job or whatever I'm doing. And then things begin to sort out. And pretty soon you find out that you're not supposed to worry. You're not supposed to be frightened about anything. You're not supposed to be frightened about death. And all of a sudden you discover why. You read the book of Job and you discover that Job had a mental breakdown. And after his mental breakdown, he recovered through Bible doctrine. And the Bible doctrine that brought him back to his feet was the principle of dying grace. And so you discover the principle of dying grace, and so you're not upset about how you might have to die. And then you discover there's living grace. And you read one day in the fourth chapter of Philippians where Paul says, I have learned to be content. So here's something new. And the word for content, you may find out later on, is a Greek word for inner happiness and inner stability that nothing can change. So all of a sudden, you begin to see a pattern to these things. That when you read the Bible, here's a promise for you. Here's a principle. Here is a doctrine. Here is a category. And when you start to put them together, and these things are in your frontal lobe, on the launching pad, you discover that you can use them. You can claim them. And that's the action, the faith rest technique. Now, there's another way in which faith is developed, and that is through the filling of the Spirit. Spirituality, and the verse is Galatians chapter 5, verse 22. And that develops you. You've developed a fairly strong faith through this particular process, and now you're ready for something. You're ready for the charge of the elephant. So far, you've been dealing with mosquitoes. Now the elephant charges, and you're ready for it. And we have 1 Peter chapter 1, verse 7. And 1 Peter 1, 7 says that the testing of your faith, your faith is developing, that the testing of your faith, being much more precious than the gold that perisheth, though it be tested by fire, might be found unto the praise and honor and glory at the appearing of Jesus Christ. Now you're up against some suffering. Not some suffering because you are disciplined, but there are other reasons for suffering. And the other reasons are all designed for blessing. There are categories or reasons for suffering which involve blessing only. And you suddenly discover that you are suffering, and it's one of the reasons, and your faith goes into operation and develops tremendously. And not only does this happen, but out of it, in the next verse, you enter into occupation with Christ, and occupation with Christ is maximum faith. In fact, it's the greatest off the board. So this is how to go from a small, weak faith, which we all have at the moment of salvation, to something which is fantastic and wonderful and which contributes to inner happiness and inner beauty and inner power, the inner resources of the individual believer. Now, this is something of what is meant by the phrase, harden not your hearts. This is addressed to those who are believers in Jesus Christ. They have received Him as personal Savior. They have put their trust in the Lord Jesus Christ, and therefore, do not harden your frontal lobe. That is, do not refuse to believe promises, doctrines. As in the provocation. And the word provocation is the word meribah, means complaining. Do not harden your heart as in the Meribah. And this brings us back to the generation of believers who failed consistently for a period of 40 years. And that's why they spent 40 years in the desert. They lived out in the desert for 40 years because they failed for 40 years. You know, there are a lot of believers today who are spending all of their time out in the desert, and I mean desert not in the sense of Tucson, Arizona, or Palm Springs, but I mean in the miserable sense. There are a lot of people who are living out in the desert today as believers in the Lord Jesus Christ simply because they have yet to ever claim any promise. Now, of course, the first promise you would probably have to claim is 1 John 1:9. And then, of course, you have promises like Matthew 21:22 for prayer, 1 Peter 5:7 for the faith rest and for casting your cares on Him, Isaiah 41:10, Isaiah 26:3 and 4, Psalm 37:4 and 5. There are many promises for many occasions. But you have to start somewhere to claim them, even if you only start by claiming one. Harden not your hearts as in the provocation in the day of testing in the wilderness, when your fathers, Jews who lived in the Exodus generation, when your fathers tested me, proved me, and saw my works 40 years. He provided for them faithfully during this time. But what happened? Verse 10. Wherefore I was grieved with that generation. Here is a generation of believers who grieve the Lord and said they do always err in their frontal lobe. I want to stop right here with the word heart or frontal lobe. They err in their frontal lobe. All right, here's your frontal lobe. This is the thinking part of your brain. Christianity is not a system of ethics. Christianity is not a series of mores. It isn't being good is over against being bad. It isn't being a do-gooder. Christianity is what you think. And no one can live the Christian life without thinking. Christianity is, first of all, mental attitude. If you go through the New Testament, for example, you find the phrase, know ye not, knowing this, knowing that, be not ignorant, brethren. And this phrase occurs time after time after time after time. What you think is what you really are. Now, you know, today, many Christians can put on a beautiful front. They can give the impression that they're always sweet. There may be times when people give the impression that they're just about the nicest person in the world, never have stepped out of line in any way, never been out on the town, never have done anything that in any way anyone would be ashamed of them, and they'll tell you so very quickly, very self-righteous. Now, of course, the tragedy of this is it's a facade of overt self-righteousness which covers up the mental attitude. And the people who are often most eloquent, in fact, even multiloquent, in declaring how wonderful they are, inside they're full of envy and jealousy and pride and bitterness and implacability and mental adultery and mental murder, anger, and so on, hostility. But Christianity says, now look, we don't start with what goes on the outside. Now, of course, this may be a shock to many of you because maybe all you've ever heard about Christianity is the Sermon on the Mount or do unto others or some little do-good type message. That is not Christianity. Any unbeliever with good character can perform these things. And Christianity comes along and says, look, it isn't what you do on the outside, it's what you think on the inside. And therefore, when Christianity begins to build its case, it starts out in the area of sins. The worst sins are the mental attitude sins. The worst things you can do are be guilty of envy or jealousy or pride or hatred. These are the worst sins. And in the seven sins that God abominates over in Proverbs, the seven worst sins, only one is an overt sin, and that's murder.
2: And the rest of them are all mental attitude sins or sins of the tongue, such as maligning or gossiping, judging, minding someone else's business instead of your own. Well, this is quite a change of pace because Christianity says, look, when you accept Christ as Savior, we don't start on the outside. We start on the inside, God says. And we're going to change you where it really counts, where you think. And with this in mind, you get over into 2 Corinthians chapters 8 and 9, and you discover that giving is not the amount you give, the percentage you give, or sounding the trumpets when you give, or the pressure under which you give. Giving is a mental attitude. Every man, accordingly as he thinketh in his frontal lobe, so let him give. Giving is not what you give, it's the mental attitude with which you give. Worship is a mental attitude, not an overt posture, genuflexing, trying to look humble and so on. Our responsibility as believers is to make an issue out of the person of Christ. And when you find people making an issue out of taboos or out of morality or something of this sort, you take all of the power out of Christianity.
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4: 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God provides Bible doctrine. 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
1: ABC News, I'm Brian Clark. Court battles continue over media access to the White House, and Attorney General Todd Blanche tells ABC's This Week that the fight is not over, even though CNN, MS Now, and Politico were ordered back onto the White House complex. He says that President Trump has good reason for trying to deny access.
2: What they say is exactly the issue when it comes to national security.
1: Judges have appeared skeptical of that argument. Today, the president travels to Illinois. He's attending the President's Cup golf tournament. It is not golf weather for millions. On the East Coast, a powerful nor'easter continues to batter the region. Combined with high tides, that's caused coastal flooding. It's blamed for one death after a tree struck a man in New York City. British police say five men were arrested on suspicion they were preparing a terrorist attack, and they were taken into custody near a U.S. airbase outside Fairford, which the U.S. has used to launch strikes on Iran. This is ABC News.
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4: Here's your K-Country forecast. Ample sunshine expected today, with daytime highs approaching 78. Winds out of the north, around 5 miles per hour. Lows dip down to about 50. Tonight, clear skies develop with fog at times. Lots of sunshine with fog and spots early tomorrow. Daytime highs approaching 79. That's your local forecast update. I'm meteorologist Jennifer Wojcicki from the K-Country Weather Center. Currently, it's 63 degrees.
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0: WGRK regularly conducts contests and giveaways on air. 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Participants can only win one contest prize per person every 30 days. Winners must appear in person with proper positive legal identification to claim any prize. Monday through Friday, excluding holidays, within 30 days or the prize will be forfeited. Prizes will not be mailed or delivered. Any winners under the age of 18 must be accompanied by a parent or legal guardian. No trade or cash equivalent will be awarded for any contest prize. Any person or persons found to be in violation of these contest rules before, during, or after the respective contest or giveaway will be disqualified and will not be eligible for further contests or giveaways.
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10: Here's your K-Country forecast. Ample sunshine expected today, with daytime highs approaching 78. Winds out of the north, around 5 miles per hour. Lows dip down to about 50. Tonight, clear skies develop with fog at times. Lots of sunshine, with fog in spots early tomorrow. Daytime highs approaching 79. That's your local forecast update. I'm meteorologist Jennifer Wojcicki from the K-Country Weather Center. Currently 66.
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1: 1057. Right. Good morning. Praise the Lord. Isn't it good that we have air conditioning? I don't know about you. I didn't drink enough water at Cal Days, and we had all kinds of free water, but I still didn't drink enough. And so we're glad you're here this morning. We're glad the air's working, and we can come into a comfortable spot. I hope and pray that we don't get too comfortable, right? All right, we want to be faithful here, but we're glad you're here this morning. Thank you for those that did help out at Cal Days this weekend. We had a great time of getting to love on our kiddos and our community and their families. And so thank you again for your serving. That's one thing I usually hear about throughout the year, the ones that's looking forward to Cal Days and, man, just coming to hang out and play for free, right? It's a free gift. Jesus had a free gift for us, too. And so, again, we get to offer some free things to those around us to help them to learn about the real free gift of salvation through Christ alone. And so I hope and pray you, again, are here this morning ready to worship together. Again, Pastor Kenny reminded me our last day this day, it's not our last day to pray, but kind of our thinking of Eliza brought us and those offerings and those state missions that we give to. And so continue to lift up in prayer those missions and those money and those people who are on the field here in Kentucky, right? We get benefit and some of the reaping of some of that giving through Kentucky Changers and other missions and things that we're involved with. So continue to pray about that and what the Lord would do through you in that missions and that opportunity to give towards Eliza brought us offering, and continue to pray for all those. So again, this time we come of time of worship. We're looking at Mark chapter 4 in our Sunday school lesson this morning, and I want to read with you here the verse again, kind of as we finished up here, verse 41, chapter 4, verse 41. It says, "And they were filled with great fear and said to one another, 'Who then is this, that even the wind and the sea obey him?'" Jesus had been teaching the disciples. They'd had the storm there on the Sea of Galilee. It got pretty rough, but Jesus just spoke, right? Again, just the understanding of the importance and the power of his words. And he just spoke, and the sea and all calmed. And then they began this time of just looking back. And so, again, I hope and pray, kind of, again, as we come together on this Sunday morning, you can look back over God's faithfulness this past week. And, man, just, again, to be reminded in awe and wonder of who he is. Who then is this? Man, and just looking forward, I hope and pray, again, as Jesus was teaching them, like the things that they had seen and been a part of was helping prepare them for the days ahead, that they could walk faithful with him, a faithful God that they could walk faithfully with. And so I hope and pray again is that, and I hope and pray this time of our worship together. And Brother Kenny, as he brings a word later, man, it's just be encouraging to our souls that, again, man, we can be in awe and amazement of who Christ is and what he's done for us. And so let's begin our time of worship together with prayer. God, we thank you, Lord, for the gift of your word. We thank you, Lord, for the ability, God, and the opportunity to come together this morning just to be reminded, Lord, of the gift of fellowship of the saints, God, the brothers and sisters, as we gather together here, joined again by one spirit, one God. And so, Lord, we come together this morning to worship you, and I hope and pray again, God, you just continue to remind us of who you are and your just your awesomeness, God. As we see there with the disciples, they were in awe and amaze of who you are. And so, again, as we begin this time of corporate worship together, of our song and praise, God, that it would just be a reflection, again, of our praise to you. And, again, this encouragement to one another as we look ahead and serve you, God, our faithful God. Lord, we love you. We thank you. We thank you for Jesus Christ. In his name we pray. Amen.
2: Good morning, church. Let's stand and worship the Lord.

sermon, Lord, but give him the words that you want him to say, Lord. Lord, I just pray, Lord, that you forgive us where we fail you. Bless us, offering, Lord, as you use it to further your kingdom, Lord. Guide us and use us, Lord. Amen.

Amen. You got a hand clap of praise this morning. I hope you're glad to be here. We count down each day looking forward to Sunday. Now, the visual aid this morning is something all of you seen before. Some of you young folks, you're going to have to go back in time. You might have only seen it on TV. So what in the world is this? Yeah, now, I noticed that you older folks know exactly what it is. It's not just a clock. It's a what? It's an analog. Y'all said analog? Up here, I heard alarm clock. Say alarm clock. It's an alarm clock. Now, I was going to turn this thing on so you could hear it. It's very alarming. This thing didn't last very long before somehow it got broke. I think it was when it hit the ground. I heard the crash. I'm pretty sure that broke it. But the alarm part doesn't work. It only works twice a day, at 8 p.m. and 8 a.m. So, you know, alarm clock. I don't know about you, but I hate alarm clocks. We use them to get us up. We use them to tell us when an important time is coming, whether it's a doctor appointment, whether it's time to get up and go to school, go to work, whatever it is. It disturbs our sleep. And I don't like to be disturbed when I'm sleeping. I can sleep really good. I mean, I've trained in the Army. It didn't matter what's going on. I can sleep through anything. It doesn't matter. So if somebody breaks into my house, I'm relying on my wife to wake me up so I can shoot them. I'm not going to hear them. Now, if you've ever been to our house, you know we got a fan club. We got four fans that rotate and they run very loud because I don't want to hear nothing. I just pray, Lord, if somebody's going to break into my house, you're going to have to wake me up, or you're going to have to wake her up to wake me up. I don't want to be woken up like that. I hate that. I like getting up naturally. The problem with getting up naturally is, you know, sometimes we might stay up a little late, like, you know, 12, 1 o'clock. That's late for me because, you know, Paula was here the last 3 days. She was here before she went to Florida. We were going to bed at 8:30. Yeah, I know some of you young folks saying, what? I said, this is what happens when you get older. It messes your body up. We're going to bed at 8:30, 9 o'clock, getting up at 4:30 and 5 o'clock. It's like, come on. I used to sleep in until 11 o'clock. Now, the only thing when I was younger that got me up on Saturdays was knowing that if it's going to be beautiful weather, I was getting up to go ride my motorcycle, so that'd get me up at the crack of dawn. Sort of like you hunters that want to go hunting, you get up before the sun comes up. That's craziness, but I know that's what you do because you got to get out there. Now, what do we use in this generation most of the time to wake us up? Our alarm on what? Everybody uses their phone. I even got a fan on my phone. So when I travel, I can turn that fan on. I want to hear that fan. Now, alarm clocks used to come in all kinds of sizes and different volume levels. The one I grew up with, one had an obnoxious sound. It didn't matter how deep of a sleep you was in. It didn't matter if it was the best dream in the world. It going to wake you up. It going to shake the foundations of your soul. I hated that alarm clock. It was worse than this one. Now, what does that got to do with the message? Yeah, we're going to find out. Let's see. What book of the Bible are we in on Sunday? We're going through the book of Acts. Who is the author? God is the author. What earthly man did God choose to write through? He's writing through Luke. What was Luke's occupation when he walked on this earth? He was a doctor, a physician. He wrote in a high form of Greek. If you got your Bibles, if you got your program, in your program there's a little QR code. You can click on that and it'll take you to Acts chapter 17. That's where we'll be today. What's going on for you that are joining us this morning and haven't been with us for a while? It says, Paul is on what missionary journey? Second. That's right, I'm cheating for you. I'm telling you, the second missionary journey where Timothy and Luke, our author, are with them. God's direction led them to Macedonia. While they were in Macedonia, they found some devoted women of prayer. God transformed that place of prayer into a place of salvation when Lydia and her household gave their hearts over to Jesus. We saw how the power of God delivered a little girl possessed by a demonic spirit, which, of course, that caused Paul and Silas to be thrown into jail after being arrested and beaten. But while they were in jail, God delivered the jailer and his household. Then Paul and Silas, they encouraged the church and departed Philippi. Now, when they departed, they took Timothy, but they also said goodbye to Luke, our author. He stayed in Macedonia. So there was a departure there. If you got your Bibles open to chapter 17 of the book of Acts, remember I'm reading out of the ESV translation. Let's go to the Lord in prayer. Father, once again, we come to you thanking you for all that you've done for us. Thanking for you for what you got in store for us.
And Father, with a big day, with big events happening all this weekend, we pray that you'd help us to focus on your word for the next few moments, that you show us how your word applies to our life, then give us the courage to apply it to our life. For we do ask this in Jesus' name. Amen. Look at verse 1. Now, you remember, you got to help me out now. It says, now when they, that's Paul, Silas, and Timothy, when they had passed through where? Yeah, exactly right. I'll let you say them hard words, however you want to say it, Amphipolis, whatever it is. It's 33 miles away. Remember, they traveled about 15 to 20 miles a day because they had to walk. No fancy cars to get them back and forth. Most of them couldn't afford animals. They had to walk. So about 15, 20 miles a day is how far they walked. So they went to that one place, and they went to where's the next place? Yeah, y'all really quiet. Them are some big words. Apollyonia, that's another 30 miles. Then they came to where? Yeah, y'all know that word because there's a book of the Bible named after that, a letter. They got Thessalonica, that's another 37 miles. So they have traveled 100 miles. And then they come to the Jewish what? Ah, you can say that word, the Jewish synagogue. That's right, in verse 2, it says, and Paul went in as was his what? You're going to hear me say that often. You've already heard me say that some because it's right out of Scripture. As was their custom, and on how many Sabbath days? 3 Sabbath days. Now remember, what day of the week is the Sabbath? Saturday. Saturday is still the Sabbath. We worship on Sunday because Sunday is the resurrection day, and we want to give glory to God for raising his son. Therefore, we worship on Sunday, which is the first day of the week, giving the first fruit of our week to the Lord and then reaping what he has in store for us the rest of the week, resting on the Sabbath. Now, I tell you, Cal Days yesterday was no day of rest. That was a nightmare with all that heat. I mean, it is just terrible. We picked the hottest day in the world to have Cal Days. I'm glad we didn't have real cows there. They might have been dropping over dead. It was just terrible. But praise the Lord, some of you were out there to make it happen here so we could have a fun place for kids. So it says that Paul, on what was his custom on 3 Sabbath days, he did what? He explained what? He reasoned with them. He explained to them from what? The Scripture. Now remember, Paul had this knack for disturbing their religious service. Now, you've heard me say it oftentimes that the foundation of truth is Christ, and it's not about religion. These folks got together as a religious responsibility. Paul is trying to tell them that it's not religion that sets you free, it's a relationship with God. Now, remember Paul, he was a Pharisee. He was steeped in this religious actions. He thought that he was going to do the best that he could do. He was one of the youngest that was on one of the Pharisees, youngest of age. They saw that he was going to be great and mighty and powerful. And he was. But see, he got saved. He encountered Christ. He turned his life over. He was born again, blood washed, spirit baptized, and he went after the Satan's territory with all of his efforts. Now, Paul understood Scripture. He had studied it. He knew it intimately. He could use it, handle it. He could share it. He could explain it. Now, he could have used Scripture that was 1,000 years earlier written by David. Psalms 22, it talked about the crucifixion of the Messiah. He could have used like Isaiah 53 and Zechariah 12 that demonstrated the suffering, death, and resurrection of the Christ as predicted by the prophets. The Old Testament abounds with evidence of the Messiah, his character, and his life. It all pointed to Jesus. And Paul was real good at using their scripture was the Old Testament because the New Testament hadn't been written yet. God challenges us today as he wrote through Paul to this young man that has been on this missionary journey with him named Timothy. Timothy is witnessing all that God's doing. Timothy is also witnessing how Paul, his mentor, his spiritual leader, handles the different situation that he encounters. And when God writes to Timothy through Paul, he's writing to us. We find in 2 Timothy chapter 2, God tells us to do your best to present yourself to God as one approved by God. Now, you know how you're approved by God? Inviting Christ into your heart, turning your life over to him, going after him, letting him lead, guide, and direct you. You are approved by God. A worker that need not be ashamed, rightly handling the word of truth.
So that's an encouragement to us as God was writing through Paul to Timothy to encourage him, saying, hey, you need to know how to handle the Word of God. The only way to know how to handle the Word of God is to spend time in the Word of God, to understand the Word of God, and then let the Word of God live through you so that you can impact those around you. And then later in that same letter in 2 Timothy chapter 4, God says to us, to you and to me, he says, preach the Word. Now that is with words, but it's also with our lifestyle. Preach the Word, be ready. That means to stand firm in season and out of season. When people are willing to listen to you and listen to the gospel, and when they don't want to hear nothing about the gospel. When they don't want to hear nothing about the gospel, we don't say shove the gospel down their throat. We say just live for Christ so they see Christ in you in action. That will speak volumes. Now, Paul, he on three occasions has disturbed this religious, these Jewish religious leaders. But that was a good teaching tool for Timothy. See, when you preach the truth, whether you're using words or your action, when you preach the truth, it will disturb lost people. When you teach the truth, it will disturb religious people. When you live your life out in truth, it will disturb sinners and their lifestyle. When people get saved, it disturbs Satan's kingdom. We want to disturb Satan's kingdom. As a matter of fact, we'll see a time where Paul is going to write about this encounter where this guy who doesn't know Jesus is trying to cast out demons, and he says, in the name of Jesus and Paul. And that demon spoke back and said, Jesus we know, Paul we know. Who do you think you are? You want to make an impact on the enemy's territory? You share Jesus and see people give their heart to Christ. They become transformed. You become transformed. The first time I ever see somebody invite Jesus in their heart, it was life changing for me. It was eternity changing for them. Here, we got to realize what's going on. Paul is using scripture. Look in verse 3. He explaining and proving that it was necessary for the Christ to do what? We don't like that word when it was referring to us. It was referring to Jesus here. It says that he was explaining and proving that it was necessary for Christ to suffer and to be raised from what? In order to be raised from the dead, you've got to die first. So it was about death and being raised from the dead. And he was saying, look what he was saying in verse 3. This Jesus whom I proclaim to you is the who? He is the Christ. He is the Messiah. Now he's starting. Paul is very wise. It's the technique we should use. He is starting with something they knew about, then brought them to something they had hoped about, the coming Messiah. Next, he identified Jesus as the Christ. That was unknown to them. Jesus is the one they were looking for. Jesus is the one they had been praying for. The one that disturbed their understanding of the Messiah was Paul. Well, it's really their misunderstanding. How is it that in God's plan for the Messiah to suffer and to die? See, death, that was unacceptable. We know, to them, we know that it was necessary because through his death, he paid our debt of sin. He was raised from the dead, conquering death for us. He led captives to true freedom, disturbing Satan's kingdom. Jesus is good at that. Now, we heard Wednesday night, John Baptiste, he preached about the rich man filled with pride and arrogance. Jesus tried to disturb Satan's kingdom as he reached out to this man and tried to bring him from religion into a relationship with him. The man left sad. He did not follow Jesus' instructions. He left sad. Instead of an alarm going off inside of him, disturbing his unrest, he decided to live in that unrest without that peace, joy, and happiness that Jesus was trying to give to him. Now, what four things are we praying for? Our prayer initiative. What is the four things? What's number one? We're praying for what? Revival. That's saved people living like saved people should live, revived about what Christ is doing in and through them in their community. It's revival. What's the second one? An awakening, that's for lost people to see people revived that love Jesus. They want that we have. Therefore, they turn their life over. They are no longer lost. They become born again, blood washed, spirit baptized. What's the third thing?
Encouragement. We're encouraging other people as well as other churches. What's the fourth thing? Opportunities to impact others for Jesus. Guess what? Today, God can do all of those things at one time. Where? He can do it here in this service, but he can also do it down at the baptism at the paddle trail at 2 o'clock. Those listening on the radio, sorry, that was last week. You can go see pictures on our Facebook. Sorry about that for you that are here. It's today for you that are here. God can use this as an opportunity for lost people that may come out there to witness baptism, or believers who are out of fellowship with God to hear the importance of baptism by immersion. That's us identifying with Jesus. Jesus was baptized to identify with us. It's kind of important. God knows that there will be seeds planted and there will be seeds that will be watered. But we are to be praying for God to do what only God can do and give the increase. So right now, I want you to pray with me for the souls that may come out to see the baptism, to witness the baptism, and may be challenged to give their heart to him and be baptized as well. Let's pray. Father, we do thank you for all that you're doing in Greensburg and in our church. We thank you for what you're doing in our community. We thank you for what you got in store today at the baptism. We just pray right now that it will be a time that people will give themselves over to you as they are drawn to trust you, that they want to have that salvation. We pray today that they come out with a teachable spirit, that they have a humble heart, that you give them understanding mind, give them the courage to turn themselves over to you, that they can truly give you glory like never before. If we ask it in Christ's name, amen. Look with me in verse 4. And some of them, that's talking about the Jews, some of the Jews that were there hearing Paul teach were what? They were persuaded and they joined Paul and Silas, as did a great many of devoted, that means God-fearing what? Greeks, that's Gentiles, that's most of us. And not just a few leading and or prominent what? It's amazing to me, God always wants to point out how important women are in Scripture. This goes against the day and time that it was written, because in the day and time it was written, you wouldn't have any other book mentioning women. God's really done a great thing liberating the thought pattern of women and their impact on the kingdom. This is another good reason why we should be praying for the lost souls. We don't know who God is working on. The power of God transforms our life. When we totally trust Jesus for salvation alone, it's not Jesus plus whatever I got to do or whatever I'm told to do. It's Jesus and Jesus alone. It's the truth that sets them free. This is a good reason for us to be faithful, like most of you, to our small group Bible studies, where you can ask questions, where you can be taught. It's a good thing to be plugged into the men's group or the women's group, like Man to Man and WMU, or our youth on Wednesday night, or our children ministry on Wednesday night, so that they can be disciples, so they can be taught, so they can grow in Christ. It is so sad, that so often we study Scripture and we see that when God is moving, men get jealous. Men get jealous. God seems to disturb their comfort zone. Remember those cities we've looked at, Paul and his first missionary journey? He planted those churches. And what happened just about every single time? He planted churches, people got saved, and God was growing. All of a sudden, they got run out of town. The same thing happens to him here in Thessalonica. Look at this, verse 5 again. But the Jews... that's the Jewish religious leaders in the synagogue. But the Jews were what? There's that word, jealous. They felt threatened by the gospel because it contradicted their own teaching. They did not expect the Messiah to suffer. Death was out of the question. It disturbed their small little minds. It was alarming to them. They expected, here's why. This is what they expected. They expected the Christ to do four things. Their Messiah was going to establish his throne, was going to be crowned king of the Jews, was going to overthrow Rome and all of the world leaders and establish his kingdom on earth. See, they were expecting Jesus to come as the roaring lion. They didn't understand that that's the second coming of Christ. He is coming. He is going to be that roaring lion. He is going to establish his kingdom. He will reign for a millennia. However, they couldn't grasp that he had to first come as a suffering servant, as the sacrificial lamb for you and me. They didn't understand sin. They didn't understand how potent sin was. That the Bible says that sin has a penalty, and that penalty is death. And
to be covered by the blood of an animal only gave you a covering. But when Jesus, the perfect lamb, laid his life down, shed his blood, then we could be cleansed of that sin. As a matter of fact, the Bible says when you repent, when you turn to him and you ask him to forgive you, it's as if you never sinned. Now, depending on what your sin is, there might be consequences, and those consequences might last your entire life. Consequences for our actions. We have to hold on to those. That's part of us growing. Suffering was not part of their understanding, though. Their understanding that the Messiah was going to be great. So they rejected Paul and Silas. Therefore, they were rejecting God. When you share Jesus with people and they reject you, don't take it personally. They're not rejecting you. They're rejecting Christ. They may come to have their eyes open one day as the alarm goes off and they say, hey, I need to give my heart over like so-and-so did. Now, they understood, these people right here, these religious leaders, they understood they couldn't handle Paul. They couldn't handle Silas's understanding of Scripture. They couldn't argue with them. So look what they do. In verse 5 again, look what it says. But the Jews are jealous and taking some wicked men, that's bad characters. Where'd they find these bad characters? Well, they call it the rabble. It's actually the worst place in the marketplace. They went to where the hoodlums hung out. They went and talked with them. And they formed, look what it says there, they formed a what? A mob. That word's a bad word in every language. There's never nothing good about a mob. They formed a mob. They started a riot. They set the city in an uproar, and they attacked the house of Jason. They rushed into Jason's house. Now, understand, they didn't have a search warrant. They didn't have an arrest warrant. They were just angry, so they rushed into Jason's house. Why in the world did they rush into Jason's house? Well, stick with me. We're going to find out. They were seeking to bring them, talking about Paul and Silas, out to the crowd, the mob. Now, remember back to chapter 14, we saw what happened to Paul when he encountered the mob. They beat him to death. They left him dead. God picked him back up, raised him back up because God wasn't done with him. God had some work for him still to do, and Paul continued to do what he was called to do. But in town after town after town, the gospel becomes difficult to share to people who are lost because they don't want to hear it. They don't want to know about it, like ignorance is bliss somehow. Look at verse 6. Paul and Silas were not there at the home. Look at verse 6. And because Paul and Silas wasn't there, it says, and when they could not find Paul and Silas, they dragged who? Now just picture yourself. You own the home. You hear about these missionaries coming to town. You hear them talk. You give your heart to Jesus. You want to have that Bible study. You open your home just for them to stay because you're being kind-hearted. You got the gift of hospitality. You're just ministering to the needs. And now these people have gotten upset. They storm into your house. They snatch you up, and they take you, and it says the other brothers or believers, to the authorities. What a rude type of people they were at that time. Look what it says now, verse 6. It says, when they could not find them, they dragged Jason and some of his brothers or believers before the city authorities, which is better than killing them, but they're shouting out. Now, I'll tell you, this is my favorite phrase in the Bible. One of my favorite phrases when we talk about Christians. It's, to me, the best descriptor of Christians, or it should be. Look what it says. These men, talking about Paul and Silas, these men who have turned the world upside down, they have come here also. Your translation may say that they've caused, Paul and Silas, who have caused trouble all over the world, have now come here. Their first accusation against Paul and Silas is insurrection. Yeah, this is my favorite description. People sharing Jesus are turning the world upside down. See, these people were on fire for... Not literally, Bobby, not literally. They were on fire for Jesus. It means they were bold in their communication about who Jesus was. They were standing firm on what they understand that God wanted these people to know. Talking about Jesus, talking about his goodness, talking about his love, talking about his blessings of them. Disturbing Satan's kingdom. Taking back what the enemy stole. Taking back what the enemy stole. They're going into Satan's territory. Now look at verse 7. And Jason has received them, has welcomed them into his house. And because Jason has welcomed them to the house, these men that have turned the world upside down, then he must be part of that group desiring, here it is, a violent overthrow of the government. Look at the next part of verse 7. It says, and they are all acting against or defying
the decree of Caesar, saying that there is another what? There's another king, the one called what? Jesus. So the second accusation against Paul and Silas is treason, proclaiming Jesus to be a rival king to Caesar. Now you got to understand a little bit of history. In AD 49, the Roman Emperor Claudius, he expelled all Jews. Not for racism, he expelled all Jews from Rome due to riots that these little, small, minute groups of zealous Jews were creating. These insurrectionists were advocating a revolution against Rome, and they were opposing the installation of the new king. Paul's accusers are saying Paul is one of these revolutionists who is trying to overthrow the government in Thessalonica. Now, I got to tell you, in our day and time, most people, most, not all, but most people who sign up for military service, we do it because we love our country. We love our people. We love our freedoms. We love our life. When, as a combat engineer for the Army, I have the right to pick on those crazy Marines, those smarty pants Air Force guys, and those sissy Navy guys. Because see, they're like little brothers of the same family. But if somebody else comes to pick on them, I'm going to stand up to defend them without thought. It's hard for people who are service people and very patriotic citizens to see things happen that happening here in America, where people will take the flag that represents our freedoms in our country and burn it. Those freedoms we fought to defend, when they use words to tear down this country, most of us would say, get out of this country. Leave it to the people that love it. We're afraid that they might rally together and destroy us from the inside. And if you studied history, you understand that all the great empires crumbled from within. That's exactly what these people in Rome are worried about. That these little pockets of insurrectionists are going to get together and they're going to go against Rome. And so they took any kind of threat like that very serious. Look at verse 8. As we get close to finishing today, it says, and both the people and the city authorities were disturbed. They were thrown into turmoil when they heard these things. They were alarmed. Look at verse 9. And when they had taken money, as you can find that everywhere. When they had taken money as security, that means they posted bond, from Jason and the rest, they let them what? They let them go. Now, posting bond, posting bail, it meant assurances of three things. One, that there'll be no more disturbances by the Apostle Paul. Number two, that Paul and Silas would depart Thessalonica. Number three, that Jason would no longer host Paul and Silas. The matter is very vague and we don't really get any closure for it, but it's amazing how truth sets us free. Yet so many people are blinded to seeing truth. They are deaf to hearing truth. People don't understand truth and they want to ignore truth. Resistance to the gospel had gone from, for Paul and Silas, it had gone from a discussion to a debate, from a debate to slander, from slander to violence. Salvation does not turn the world upside down. Salvation turns it right side up. It disturbs our future, our sinful nature that separates us from Jesus. Like an alarm going off saying, wake up to the truth that if you die today without Christ, you will spend an eternity separated from Christ. Yesterday, I was making my way back up the hill. It was later in the day. I was dying, pouring sweat, and I stopped. And I thought for a moment, if I were to die right here, would I melt into this asphalt before anybody could even see me? It's like being vaporized. And just as I'm thinking that, a brother comes up and says, hey, brother, it is really hot. Aren't you glad you ain't going to hell? Because it's going to be hotter there. Well, that's true. The Bible does talk about that. And I hate the heat. I've done everything I can to avoid the heat. And God keeps sending me right back into the heat. Because when you preach the truth to people who are lost, who are destined to hell, you stand before, between them and hell. You want to keep them from going there. And it doesn't matter how hot it gets, you want to share Jesus with them. I'm blown away at the number of firemen that I share Jesus with, that they'll run into a burning building, but they will not talk about the eternal fires of hell. They want to avoid the subject. That's the way it is in our conversation when we talk to lost people.
If they're coming under conviction, they may ask to know more. If they have a teachable spirit, God's working on them, they may want to know truth. The truth is pretty simple. It's simple as ABC. So you help me out. For those that might encounter somebody this week that needs to give their heart to Jesus, what do they have to do? What's A? Admit they are what? A sinner. The Bible says all sin falls short of glory. What's B? Believe. They have to believe. There's no exceptions. That Jesus is the Son of God who left the glory of heaven, was born on this earth, raised up 33 years, and died without sin, taking our sin upon himself, went into the tomb, but rose on the third day. And if they believe that, then they understand that Jesus is at the right hand of the Father preparing a place for you and me. We'll talk about that when we get to the eternal place where we'll be. So A and B, what's C? It is so easy to give our hearts to Christ that we try to make it difficult. It's confess with your mouth what you believe in your heart. You just say, Lord Jesus, come into my life, lead my life, be a part of me. It's not the words. It's who you are as your heart cries out to God, because God's looking at the heart of every man and woman. He doesn't hear just the words you're saying. He's seeing if the heart matches the words. Our words should match our heart. And when we cry out to Jesus for that eternal life, then he sends us a gift called the Holy Spirit. The Holy Spirit comes to live inside of us. The Holy Spirit is the one who disturbs our thought patterns. The Holy Spirit is the one who disturbs our thoughts of eternity. The Holy Spirit is the one that disturbs us, because he tells us to give up some things. He tells us, hey, look, I'm telling you the truth. I don't want you to be ignorant. Following Christ will cost you. It will cost you a lot. You think you got friends that really care about you? You give your heart to Christ and you start speaking about Jesus and see how many of them want to stick around. So it may cost you some friends. It may cost you some money. You may have to change your occupation, change what you do. You may have to change something. It will cost you. But let me tell you what you're gaining. You're gaining something you can't buy with money. You're gaining something that is so unbelievable. We can't even put it into words. It's so good. The first thing it brings you is peace, that inner peace within you, where you're no longer at war with God. You are one with God. It brings you joy that can only come from God. It's a gift from him, and it's joy that not in any of your circumstances. You can be in a bad situation and still have joy knowing your eternity is secure. Something about that. It gives you peace and joy. Then God brings you to a church family, and he brings you fellowship. Not because of who you are, not because of what you've done, but because of who he is and what he's done. It makes us a family that we don't always get along. We don't always see eye to eye, but we're there to encourage each other, to defend each other, to be there for each other so that we can make it through life together, because we are stronger together than apart. So the enemy does exactly what the military strategy uses. Separate the big group, the big company. Separate them. Get them into little groups. Get them into small. Divide them. Divide and conquer. David was the best at guerrilla warfare. They had never even seen guerrilla warfare before. And as we go through scripture, we start seeing that God spoke to David and told David how to defeat armies that were 10 times his size. Divide, conquer. Divide and conquer. The enemy wants to divide churches so he can conquer them. We cannot let that happen. We have to stand firm on his word, trusting him, going with him. If you bow your head and close your eyes. If you're here today, you never invited Jesus in your heart and you'd like to do that today. Today is the day of salvation, not tomorrow. Don't put him off. If God's speaking to you, it's because he's got something real for you. Maybe you're here and you've given your heart to Jesus a long time ago, but you've been living for yourself and you've been going after your own desires. And God's convicting you, saying to turn back to him. Maybe you need to repent from that. Maybe you need to recommit your life to him. Maybe you got something in your life you've been holding on to that you say, God, you can have everything but this. Maybe you need to surrender that to him. Maybe you're looking for a church home, a place you get plugged into, a place you can be real, but you don't have to pretend. It doesn't always have to be roses. It can be thorns as well. Maybe this is where God wants you to be. We're praying for you. Father, we just pray that you speak to our hearts, you challenge us, you bring that conviction that only you can do. We thank you for loving us, believing in us, and trusting in us. We thank you for paying the way for us to have eternal life with you.
We pray now as you speak to our hearts of those that are here. If you're dealing with anybody today, Father, I pray that you'll not leave them alone. You'll just keep on keeping on. Everybody else that's here in a right relationship with you, loving on you, will be able to sing this song and sing it from the heart, giving you the praise and the glory you deserve. For we ask this in Christ's name, amen. Standing as we sing, if you got something you want me to pray with you about, I'm up here. If you want to give your heart to Jesus, I'd like to introduce you to my best friend. What is it that God's doing in and through you? You may need to kneel at the altar. It's open.

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1: ABC News, I'm Mike Dubusky. Iran is now threatening to strike U.S. ships as far away as the Indian Ocean as the conflict in the Middle East continues to escalate. In the U.K., the RAF Fairford Air Base, used often by U.S. forces for operations in Iran, was the site of a possible attempted bombing today. British police say they have five people in custody on suspicion of preparation of a terrorism act. They're also facing explosives charges. An early season nor'easter continues to bring high winds and massive amounts of rain across the Northeast. ABC's Leslie Lopez has the latest.
2: Officials on New York's Long Island warning drivers to stay away from flooded roads. The storm also battering New England and the Mid-Atlantic with high winds in Rhode Island, heavy rain in Massachusetts, and waves eroding the beach along Maryland's coast.
1: Hurricane Nolo weakened in recent hours to a Category 1 storm, then re-strengthened into a Category 2. Right now it sits about 200 miles southwest of Hawaii. This is ABC News.
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5: Here's your K-Country forecast. Ample sunshine expected this afternoon with daytime highs approaching 78. Winds out of the north, 5 to 10 miles per hour. Clear skies develop with fog at times. Tonight, lows level off around 50. Daytime highs approaching 79. Tomorrow, mainly clear skies develop with fog in spots early. That's your local forecast update. I'm meteorologist Jennifer Wojcicki from the K-Country Weather Center. Right now, 68.
0: Looking for the best country songs? We've got them. We play them. The best country from then and now. 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

Are you going to kiss me or not? That is Thompson Square. We're just getting started for another brand new music hour set up with Riley Green and Sarah Evans. And, of course, JD here hanging out with you, just having a little bit of too much fun. Here's Daryl Singletary.

Riley Green. It is an NFL Sunday, and I think it's appropriate to bring up this new world record. Former New England Patriot kicker Adam Vinatieri set a Guinness World Record for kicking a field goal at the highest altitude this last week. Now, Vinatieri retired from the NFL back in 2021, but now attempted the stunt on Tuesday. He was in the Swiss Alps. They had to take a saddle ride up the mountain to be able to get to the level in which they could kick. The 33-yard kick was managed very easily by the former Patriot kicker, and is now got the world record for kicking a field goal at the highest altitude, 11,317 feet and 8 inches above sea level. Hey.

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0: 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Stay with me. 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
3: Here's your K-Country forecast. Ample sunshine expected this afternoon with daytime highs approaching 78. Winds out of the north, 5 to 10 miles per hour. Clear skies develop with fog at times. Tonight, lows level off around 50. Daytime highs approaching 79. Tomorrow, mainly clear skies develop with fog in spots early. That's your local forecast update. I'm meteorologist Jennifer Wojcicki from the K-Country Weather Center. Currently, it's 70 degrees.
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0: Well, all right. Country and she knows it. A little Luke Bryan there for you. Hey, if you love NASCAR, get ready. The Hollywood Casino 400 going to take place about an hour from now from Kansas Speedway. Starting in the three spot, you have Bell, Larson at two, and Logano at the one spot. It is NASCAR Cup Series racing playoff action starting in an hour from now.
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1: ABC News, I'm Mike Dubusky. Five men are in custody in the UK on explosives charges after apparently attempting to stage a bombing at or near a U.S. airbase. Three vehicles are still under examination by British authorities. Several nearby houses have been evacuated as well. Much of the East Coast is continuing to deal with a major nor'easter this weekend, causing flooding conditions and widespread power outages across several states.
2: In Norfolk, Virginia, Elle Hodge watched from her front stoop as cars pushed water down the flooded street.
3: We get this at least, I don't know, four or five times a year.
4: Yeah.
3: It's like, we'll come out, it's like, oh, there it is again.
2: Farther up the coast, New York and New Jersey have declared a state of emergency as the storm and high tide combine for dangerous conditions. In Ocean City, New Jersey, the streets nearly empty. Vehicles that ventured onto the roadways using caution.
1: ABC's Lionel Moise. This is ABC News.
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13: 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Always with current temperatures and the information you need when weather threatens. Always keeping you weather aware.
14: Here's your K-Country forecast. Ample sunshine expected this afternoon with daytime highs approaching 78. Winds out of the north, 5 to 10 miles per hour. Clear skies develop with fog at times. Tonight, lows level off around 50. Daytime highs approaching 79. Tomorrow, mainly clear skies develop with fog in spots early. That's your local forecast update. I'm meteorologist Jennifer Wojcicki from the K-Country Weather Center. Currently, it's 70 degrees.
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Brooks and Dunn, that ain't no way to go. We're in the last hour of the JD Show, jumping into music from Shaboozey, also Travis Tritt, but right now it's those American kids. Here is Kenny Chesney.

0: Shaboozy, and of course, that is a bar song. I do want to say happy birthday to Jenna Ortega. She has really launched a fantastic career. She is in Yes Diary, Wednesday, Ellen of Avatar, as well as Jane the Virgin. This girl has raked in so many hit movies and continues to climb as she celebrates her 23rd birthday today. And then pop singer Avril Lavigne turning 42 today. Happy birthday to all of our celebrities, and most importantly, happy birthday to you if you're celebrating a birthday today from all of us here at the station.
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4: 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Always with current temperatures and the information you need when weather threatens. Always keeping you weather aware.
5: Here's your K-Country forecast. Ample sunshine expected this afternoon with daytime highs approaching 78. Winds out of the north, 5 to 10 miles per hour. Clear skies develop with fog at times. Tonight, lows level off around 50. Daytime highs approaching 79. Tomorrow, mainly clear skies develop with fog in spots early. That's your local forecast update. I'm meteorologist Jennifer Wojcicki from the K-Country Weather Center. Currently 72.
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0: That does it for me today, guys. Take care. Enjoy what's left of your Sunday and your weekend. I'll be back with you again next weekend.
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1: ABC News, I'm Mike Dubusky. Five men are behind bars in the UK today after apparently attempting to stage a bombing near a U.S. airbase. Tristan Wilkinson is a local councillor and says the base was used by U.S. forces amid its war with Iran.
2: There was a specific threat about 6 weeks ago from the Iranians on this base. At the time, there was an increased surveillance around the area. This is an operational base. There is, it's no secret that, you know, we have American bombers here that are taking part in what's happening in the Middle East at the moment.
1: Explosives experts are examining three vans found in the area as a precaution. Several homes have been evacuated as well. Today, Iran's Islamic Revolutionary Guard Corps said it seized an American Remus 600 unmanned underwater vehicle operating in the Strait of Hormuz. And that powerful nor'easter continues to bring heavy rain and high winds to the northeast. More than 40,000 people are without power in New York. This is ABC News.
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10: 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Always keeping you weather aware.
11: Here's your K-Country forecast. Ample sunshine expected this afternoon with daytime highs approaching 78. Winds out of the north, 5 to 10 miles per hour. Clear skies develop with fog at times. Tonight, lows level off around 50. Daytime highs approaching 79. Tomorrow, mainly clear skies develop with fog in spots early. That's your local forecast update. I'm meteorologist Jennifer Wojcicki from the K-Country Weather Center. Currently 72.
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0: She took it all the way to number one. That is country newcomer Stella Lefty with Boston here inside the saloon. Jason Aldean on the way. Number one called Don't Tell On Me. Alabama and Born Country. We'll also throw in Kenny, Sammy Kershaw. And we head to Broken Heartsville with Joe Nichols. It is RC's Social Saloon. I hope you're having a wonderful weekend. We got a lot coming up.
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0: Jason Aldean, don't tell on me, here inside RC's Social Saloon, a number one for him. Recently saw him online filming the video for his brand new single out of his album Songs About Us called Anytime Soon. And if you have not heard that song yet, it is a throwback like none other. Really sounds like a song Ronnie Millsap could have put out years ago. Kenny on the way, Sammy Kershaw, and Joe Nichols next.
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3: Here's your K-Country forecast. Ample sunshine expected this afternoon, with daytime highs approaching 78. Winds out of the north, 5 to 10 miles per hour. Clear skies develop with fog at times. Tonight, lows level off around 50. Daytime highs approaching 79. Tomorrow, mainly clear skies develop with fog in spots early. That's your local forecast update. I'm meteorologist Jennifer Wojcicki from the K-Country Weather Center. Right now, it's 73 degrees.
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0: His latest album, Silver Sands Marina, hit stores on Friday and just flying off the shelves. That's from his brand new, very own record label, by the way. And I believe it's called Hey Now Records. I'd have to go back and look, but Kenny Chesney excited and celebrating the release of this brand new album, his 21st studio album. Full hour of country coming up. Russell Dickerson, Dina Carter, throw in Lainey Wilson. And how about a guy who I believe doesn't get the credit he deserves for bringing us some memorable 90s hits. One of my all-time favorites, Tracy Lawrence.
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1: ABC News, I'm Mike Dubusky. Residents near an airbase in the UK remain evacuated after an apparent attempted bombing earlier today. Five men were arrested on suspicion of preparing a terrorist act on or near the base, which is used by U.S. forces amid the war with Iran. Maggie Blythe is the temporary chief constable of the Gloucestershire Constabulary.
2: Again, can't go into details, but I can give reassurance that we believe the matter to be contained, and as a set of agencies working together across Gloucestershire, we're gathering and responding to local intelligence all the time.
1: Local officials noted today the base had faced a threat from Iran just 6 weeks ago. In the Northeast, flooding remains a major concern this weekend as a rare early season nor'easter passes through. Ann Fitzsimmons is the owner of a restaurant in Stone Harbor, New Jersey.
3: Everyone is here, all hands on deck. We're going to get cleaned up. We've been getting rid of the water. We have fans running to dry it out.
1: This is ABC News.
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13: 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Always with current temperatures and the information you need when weather threatens. Always keeping you weather aware.
14: Here's your K-Country forecast. Ample sunshine expected this afternoon with daytime highs approaching 78. Northerly winds 5 to 10 miles per hour. Lows dip down to about 48. Tonight, clear skies. Daytime highs approaching 79. Tomorrow, ample sunshine expected. That's your local forecast update. I'm meteorologist Jennifer Wojcicki from the K-Country Weather Center. Right now, it's 73 degrees.
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George Strait, check yes or no here inside the saloon. Interesting to see how many dates George Strait will do next year. You know, he's been doing just a handful of shows now every year and kind of whittling it down. A couple of years ago, he did about a dozen. Last year, I think he only did 10 shows. I'm hoping he stays around 10 shows yet coming up next spring and summer. Randy Travis on the way, Ella Langley, and These Days, here's Rascal Flatts.

0: Paul Langley, that is Lovin' Life Again here inside the Saloon out of her latest album, Dandelion. We will find out tomorrow if her hit song, Choosin' Texas, which was released to country radio, when was it? Like late last year. That's how long this thing has been rolling on. 23 consecutive weeks at the top of the Billboard 100. We will find out tomorrow if she goes for another week at 24. Russell Dickerson on the way, Dina Carter and Kip Moore next.
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0: days or the prize will be forfeited. Prizes will not be mailed or delivered. Any winners under the age of 18 must be accompanied by a parent or legal guardian. No trade or cash equivalent will be awarded for any contest prize. Any person or persons found to be in violation of these contest rules before, during, or after the respective contest or giveaway will be disqualified and will not be eligible for further contests or giveaways.
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0: Russell Dickerson, Happened to Me, here inside the saloon. Big old number one for him. Coming up, Lainey Wilson, John Mayer, Carrie Underwood, and a guy, as I was talking about earlier, who doesn't get the credit, in my opinion, that he deserves. He has some of the most memorable hits in country music that came out of the 90s, early 2000s, with 18 number ones. Think about that, 18 number ones. And this guy, a lot of people don't think about this guy being as big a star as he was, but he really was, and one of my favorites. We will hear from Tracy Lawrence. Hang on.
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4: 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Always with current temperatures and the information you need when weather threatens. Always keeping you weather aware.
5: Here's your K-Country forecast. Ample sunshine expected this afternoon with daytime highs approaching 78. Northerly winds 5 to 10 miles per hour. Lows dip down to about 48. Tonight, clear skies. Daytime highs approaching 79. Tomorrow, ample sunshine expected. That's your local forecast update. I'm meteorologist Jennifer Wojcicki from the K-Country Weather Center. Right now, it's 73 degrees.
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0: Lainey Wilson, John Mayer, Phone Keys Wallet here inside the saloon. Hangout music on the way from Faith Hill, Zach Toppan, South of Sanity. We'll hang out and talk to the bartender today. Why not? Still the weekend. Dan and Shay, Billy Dean, we'll talk a little bit about him. And Kenny with Cracker, when the sun goes down. As always, hit us up on our Facebook at RC Social Saloon if there is something we can get on the jukebox for you.
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1: ABC News, I'm Mike Dubusky. Rain, wind, and flooding alerts are troubling the Northeast on account of a powerful storm that's expected to last through tomorrow. One person was killed in New York City from a downed tree, and fallen power lines have put tens of thousands of people in the dark across New York, New Jersey, Connecticut, and other states. Near the RAF Fairford Air Base in the UK, dozens of homes remain evacuated after an apparent bombing attempt. Assistant Chief Constable Richard O'Cone takes us through what happened.
2: Police received a call relating to three suspicious vehicles travelling towards RAF Fairford. Armed officers responded and subsequently arrested five men in the Welford area on suspicion of committing offences under the Explosives Act. The men were taken into custody where they remain.
1: Iran's Revolutionary Guard Corps issued a warning several weeks ago not to allow U.S. bombers to fly from Fairford, saying the air bases would become targets. This is ABC News.
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5: A woman is dead following a head-on crash in northern Kentucky. Kent County Police say the crash happened this week on Dixie Highway in Walton when a vehicle was being driven by an 80-year-old woman who crossed the center line and struck another vehicle. The driver of the vehicle who was struck, 57-year-old Sherry Lingar, was killed in the crash. There's been no word if the other driver was injured or if charges will be filed. And Starbucks is reportedly closing two Lexington locations. The company announced on Thursday that 250 stores...

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4: Here's your K-Country forecast. Ample sunshine expected this afternoon with daytime highs approaching 78. Northerly winds 5 to 10 miles per hour. Lows dip down to about 48. Tonight, clear skies. Daytime highs approaching 79. Tomorrow, ample sunshine expected. That's your local forecast update. I'm meteorologist Jennifer Wojcicki from the K-Country Weather Center. Right now, it's 73 degrees.
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Country 105.7, Trisha Yearwood. She won a Grammy for that. That is How Do I Live. 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

0: George Burge, Luke Bryan, Ride, Ride, Ride here inside the saloon. Music on the way from Zach Top. We'll throw in Lady A and Bartender. Diamond Rio says we gonna meet in the middle. And Billy Dean, who has always been one of my favorites, and I love the fact that Billy Dean has finally embraced it and he has leaned into social media. You can see him quite often on TikTok, Instagram, and Facebook now, taking fans on vacation with him, taking them around the house, taking them on trips when he has to play shows, and just sitting around the house playing his guitar. The other day I popped in on his page and saw him performing an old Don Williams classic.
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0: 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Austin Armstrong gets us buzzing every weekday morning and again tomorrow morning at 6 a.m. Eastern. 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
8: Here's your K-Country forecast. Ample sunshine expected this afternoon with daytime highs approaching 78. Northerly winds 5 to 10 miles per hour. Lows dip down to about 48 tonight, clear skies. Daytime highs approaching 79 tomorrow, ample sunshine expected. That's your local forecast update. I'm meteorologist Jennifer Wojcicki from the K-Country Weather Center. Right now, it's 73 degrees.
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0: That's out of his current album, Ain't In It For My Health. That's Zach Tappe and South of Sanity getting a little bit of a kickback from fans. I should say, I don't know if they're true fans of Zach Tappe, because I believe true fans of his just allow him to be whoever he needs and wants to be. But there are quite a few people that go online that go after Zach Tappe every time they see him performing with a cigarette in his mouth. On the way, we'll throw in Kenny, Shaboozy, and Jelly Roll. How about George Strait and the late, great Joe Diffie with Pickup Man? It's Full Hour of Country.
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1: ABC News, I'm Mike Dubusky. It's still raining up and down the East Coast thanks to a powerful nor'easter blowing through this weekend, which has brought high winds and downed power lines across several states. Five people are in custody in the UK over what appears to be a bombing attempt near an airbase used by American forces. ABC's Lama Hassan.
2: Prime Minister Andy Burnham, he posted on social media, and I think there were two messages in that social media post. He was trying to reassure the public, people not only in the Gloucestershire area around RAF Fairford, but also people who are following the story up and down the country, essentially saying that your safety is the government's priority. The second message, he's urging and pleading with the public not to make any assumptions. He said the investigation is still ongoing. Do not speculate until the government has established the full facts.
1: A local official there says it was already under increased surveillance. This is ABC News.
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10: 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Always keeping you weather aware.
11: Here's your K-Country forecast. Ample sunshine expected this afternoon with daytime highs approaching 78. Northerly winds 5 to 10 miles per hour. Lows dip down to about 48 tonight. Clear skies. Daytime highs approaching 79. Tomorrow, ample sunshine expected. That's your local forecast update. I'm meteorologist Jennifer Wojcicki from the K-Country Weather Center. Right now, it's 73 degrees.
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Gary Chapin Carpenter down at the Twist and Shout here inside the saloon. Set him up and shoot him down. Hi there, Rich Cassidy. Hey, if you love the history of country music, stories behind the greatest country songs of all time, we invite you to join us each and every day on our Facebook and TikTok. It is called Cassidy Country, where we share brand new country music videos daily. Lauren Elena, Chase Matthew on the way, Joe Diffie, and Luke Combs. Here is Forever After All.

0: Lauren, Elena, Chase, Matthew, that is all my exes here inside the saloon with George Strait on the way. A song for the daddies in love without end, amen. Shaboozy and Jelly Roll with their big number one, amen. And Getting You Home, the song that really made Chris Young a household name and a superstar after he performed on Nashville Star. We will hear Getting You Home, the black dress song.
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0: Jabuzi General, amen, here inside the saloon. We'll throw in Travis Tritt, who recently posted on social media that he found out after 2 weeks of thinking that he just had a head cold. For the last 2 weeks, he has been dealing with pneumonia. And yes, he has been performing through having walking pneumonia. Doctor said at his age, and he's not terribly old, but doctor said at his age, that could be deadly. So he has to do vocal rest and stay home to get better. So he had to cancel a bunch of shows over the weekend. We'll hear from him. Riley Green and Kenny Chesney, living in Fast Forward.
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9: Here's your K-Country forecast. Ample sunshine expected this afternoon with daytime highs approaching 78. Northerly winds 5 to 10 miles per hour. Lows dip down to about 48. Tonight, clear skies. Daytime highs approaching 79. Tomorrow, ample sunshine expected. That's your local forecast update. I'm meteorologist Jennifer Wojcicki from the K-Country Weather Center. Right now, it's 73 degrees.
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0: Riley Green, Think As You Drunk, here inside the saloon. His brand new album, That's Just Me, in stores right now. Toby on the way, Carrie Underwood, Russell Dickerson's latest, Worth Your Wild. We'll throw in Scotty McCurry and Patty Loveless. Hey, join us on our Facebook page at RC Social Saloon. You can always shoot us a direct message. Let us know if there is something we can get on the jukebox for you.
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1: ABC News, I'm Wayne Cabot. With diesel up 75% over a year ago today, President Trump said his administration may stop exporting diesel fuel.
2: Thinking about it very seriously, that can oftentimes lead to a little bit of an increase on gasoline for cars. So we're looking at it very seriously. We may do it.
1: He again blamed the high prices on Russia's war in Ukraine, not on the U.S. war in Iran. Iran today claiming that it captured an American drone in the Strait of Hormuz. No comment from the U.S. Britain has arrested five people in what police there suspect was an Iranian plot to bomb an airbase housing U.S. troops. 81 was the highest wind from the weekend nor'easter recorded at the Montauk Lighthouse on Long Island. Falling trees killed a city worker in New York. It's still pouring in Hawaii as Hurricane Nolo moves away, and now Tropical Storm Rachel has formed off Mexico's Pacific coast. The re-release of Avengers Endgame, number one at the box office this weekend. This is ABC News.
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5: Here's your K-Country forecast. Lows level off around 48 tonight under clear skies, northerly winds around 5 miles per hour. Bright sunshine expected again tomorrow. Daytime highs approaching 79. Lows dip down to about 49 tomorrow night. Mainly clear skies develop with fog at times. That's your local forecast update. I'm meteorologist Jennifer Wojcicki from the K-Country Weather Center. Right now, it's 68 degrees.
0: Looking for the best country songs? We've got them. We play them. The best country from then and now. 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

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We know you have a lot of choices when it comes to radio and how you spend your day, and we appreciate you spending your time right here and choosing K-Country 105.7 to help you make it through the day and night. 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Full hour of country underway right now with Scotty McCreary. Here is Bottle Rockets.

0: His brand new album, Signs, in stores right now, and I love it. That is Luke Bryan, Country, and She Knows It. Toby on the way with Wish I Didn't Know Now, Russell Dickerson, Worth Your Wild. And if I may for a minute, I will say that I don't feel as if I have to defend country music stars that often. I have been lucky enough to meet a number of them over the years, and some of them I not consider friends, but acquaintances, because I see them quite often. And I remember in the early days of getting to know Luke Bryan. In my humble opinion, which doesn't mean much, I think Luke is one of the nicest, most humble, probably down-home superstars I have ever met in my life. And not only that, I have always hated for years people online, people that have never sang a lick of music. Number one, people making fun of the songs that he writes, like they're doing right now, saying that he wrote it with AI and he didn't. But more than that, for them saying that they don't think he's country enough or country at all. When Luke Bryan grew up on a peanut farm in Georgia, more than a lot of these quote-unquote young cowboys with cowboy hats on that grew up in major metropolitan areas talking about him, talking smack online. I'm a big Luke Bryan fan.
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0: That is the latest from Russell Dickerson. I really dig it. That is called Worth Your Wild. Zach John King on the way with Get to Drink. And also Steve Warner and Life's Highway. And how about Blake Shelton with God Gave Me You? A big number one for him coming up.
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3: Here's your K Country forecast. Lows level off around 48 tonight under clear skies, northerly winds around 5 miles per hour. Bright sunshine expected again tomorrow. Daytime highs approaching 79. Lows dip down to about 49. Tomorrow night, mainly clear skies develop with fog at times. That's your local forecast update. I'm meteorologist Jennifer Wojcicki from the K-Country Weather Center. Right now, 64.
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0: Country newcomer Zach John King, get to drinking here inside the saloon in a full hour of country coming up. Hey, if you love the history of country music, stories behind the greatest country songs of all time, people have called it almost like a Paul Harvey meets Jeopardy style page because we give you stories, trivia behind some of the greatest country songs and stars of all time, but we wait until the very end to reveal who we're talking about, and you get a guess along the way. We invite you to join us. We get about 2 million views a week on Facebook and TikTok. 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
1: ABC News, I'm Wayne Cabot. British authorities have five people in custody on terrorism charges that they suspect plotted to attack an airbase housing U.S. troops there. UK officials say that that base recently was threatened by Iran. Trita Parsi, executive vice president of the Quincy Institute.
2: If they manage to get the specific individuals to speak, or whether they have other intelligence that ties them to any foreign government that could be involved in that, it can be a process that takes a very, very long time.
1: No comment from the U.S. on Iran's claim today that it captured an American drone in the Strait of Hormuz.